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0: keep smiling. G'day New Zealand, welcome to the country. I'm Jamie Mackay. Two sleeps to go, and then Field Days kicks off. Really looking forward to it. One man who will be at Field Days is our opening guest. I'll tell you who's on the show before I introduce him, actually. David Seymour, ACT Party leader. We'll talk to him about Field Days. Farmer Tom Martin, caught up with him earlier this morning, a UK farming correspondent. The drought's over, just schedule a cricket test at Lord's or have Wimbledon on the horizon and bang, there goes the end of the drought in England or parts of England. Blair Blizzard McLean, our viticulture correspondent, looking at an industry that's really facing some headwinds with the wine glut. And we're looking at an interesting story in Farmers Weekly about, you know, wine, lower alcohol content and also less calories. Phil Duncan on the weather. But this, by the way, is Dion Warwick and Friends, and that's what Friends are for. Let's introduce onto the country, friend of the country, President of Federated Farmers, Wayne Langford, and the song is That's What Friends Are For. I'm starting to feel like I'm not loved by as much by Federated Farmers as much as I should be. Jack Tame yesterday, Heather Duplessis Allen this morning, Wayne Langford. I feel like a jilted bride at the altar. You've dumped me for Jack and Heather. Good afternoon.
1: Well, Jamie, you could feel like that, or you could feel like a farmer and actually work on the weekends, maybe. That would be the handy bit. But, hey, no, good to get our election platform out there, and we are underway for election 2026. It's going to be a big couple of months coming up. Of course, we've still got some work to go before they shut down the government in September, but our platform is online and away we go.
0: Wayne, I spend a lot of time in the weekends tilling the soil. It's called golf. Okay, so in 2023, you guys at Federated Farmers had 12 key demands, and I think you've managed to get them all across the line, or the government has, in the intervening 3 years. This year, it's only a five-strong election year wish list. Have you run out of things to moan about, Wayne?
1: No, definitely not. 12. You're right, 12 points to restoring farmer confidence was our last platform, and it was a significant one. There was some big, bold issues in there, you know, replacing the RMA and that sort of thing. And so we were really getting the big samurai sword, I guess, out to cut through some of that. Now we're probably coming back in with a scalpel, I'd say, and it's time to start improving those smaller issues. Or they're still big issues for farmers, but how can we start to get these 10% wins that are going to improve productivity across the farming nation?
0: Okay, let's have a look at these five, and we'll just whip through them quickly because there's sort of subsets to each of them. You've got like five subsets to each subject. So essentially, Wayne, your wish list is 25 strong, five strong.
1: We've kind of doubled. Don't tell anyone, but we've doubled. Yeah.
0: Okay, number one, cut the cost of farming. And I do like this one, stop incentivising whole farm conversions to permanent carbon forestry. That has been a real issue. Is that now in the rear vision mirror?
1: Not quite. So we've still got an ask there. Obviously, it's still allowed on the Class 6 and 7 land, and so we've got some work to do there. That's our significant breeding country across the country. So still got some work to do there. It's still an ask. We still want it in there. Just like you'll see, there's still some work to do on Wilding Pines. We got an awesome announcement last weekend.

0: before, and $100 million going into Wilding Pines. Our ask is, hey, let's make sure we keep that going for 10 years, so we can really stomp the foot on them.
1: Yeah, other things under the cut the cost of farming section is use farm plans to replace resource consents. Yeah, we're on track with that one, and introduce no new taxes for farmers. Number two on your wish list of five: empower community conservation. And I really like this one, Wayne. Permanently doubling funding for the QE2 National Trust. To be honest, it needs to be quadrupled.
0: It really does. I don't know if your listeners know, but the QE2 Trust, the area within the QE2 Trust across the country is the fourth biggest national park in New Zealand. And that is controlled and looked after by farmers. Like, that is one of the best conservation stories we've got across the country. It could be the largest conservation, or the largest national park in the country, if it gets the funding to allow it to do so. And so we're definitely backing that. It needs the funding. The funding goes into setting up the covenants and helping with some of the fencing and materials and the advice that goes on there. It's great work, and it's a very cheap outcome for the government to get a significant conservation result.
1: It's the best money the government can spend on conservation. You also want to restore grazing to 500 hectares of Department of Dockland, which is a great idea. Number three, enable technology and infrastructure. You want to provide seed funding for new water storage projects, and we just can't have enough of those.
0: Well, I mean, we've had a metre of rain in Golden Bay in the last month, and I know come January, February next year, I'm going to be wishing I had some of that stored up to be able to use it. And that's the same story across the country. I don't think we regret any water scheme that we put in across this country, and so we need to start looking how we can do more of it and what we can do in that space, because it's we now know how to do it properly. We know how to do it environmentally friendly. Let's just crack on and do it before it gets too expensive to do anymore.
1: Number four of five, and we're getting through the list nicely here, Wayne Langford, President of Federated Farmers. Support young farmers, and you're really keen to empower rural schools to teach ag. And I think that's great.
0: Yeah, we've certainly picked up on the amount of ag missing out of the curriculum in between years 1 and 10. And as we know, there's a very influential time within kids' learning, but also a great time for them to learn about agriculture and just how much of a backbone it is to this country. You know, my boys have just headed off to university, and I've said to them, hey, even if you're not going, hands-on farming, make sure you always keep an eye on ag, because that is where the backbone, where the money comes from in this country. And if you're not a hands-on farmer, like I say, there's always a chance to, or an opportunity to make some dough by being involved with farming.
1: And finally, the fifth on your wish list, and this will be a harder fix. You want to fix local government. Good luck with that, Wayne Langford. So you want to establish a single layer of local government. I think we all agree on that one. You want to separate the provincial areas from the major cities, because they do have there's a real conflict of interest between rural and urban, and they have their own issues and problems. And you also want to remove the need for cultural impact assessments, which are a bit of a roadblock.
0: They could be, Jeremy, is where we're getting at here. And what we're saying is they just need to be done better. Broad brushing cultural impact areas across a whole province or a whole area is not helping with cultural impact statements. If there is a culturally sensitive area that we need to look after, cool, name it, say where it is, and let's look after it. But it's not broad brushing, entire farms, entire provinces, and areas that are going to restrict farming and ultimately cause every farmer to get a consent to farm on that area.
1: Wayne Langford, a President of Federated Farmers, thanks for your time. How are you spending 3 or 4 days at field days?
0: I've got 3 days at field days, and I'm just changing my flights now to make sure I can watch the Crusaders beat the Chiefs on Friday night. So I'm looking forward to that.
1: Well, you should be staying up there for that game.
0: I will be staying up there for that game. Don't tell my wife, because she's staying with me, but we will be staying for that game for sure, no doubt.
1: Yeah, I don't know about that. I mean, I think the Chiefs are going to take a lot of beating at home, and the Hurricanes are going to take a lot of beating at home the following week. Anyhow, that's just how I see it. Wayne Langford, President of Federated Farmers, keep up the good work, and why wouldn't you pay your Fed Farmers sub, eh?
0: Yeah, another announcement coming today, Jamie. Look out for it. And as you said, it makes your sub all the more worth it. So thanks for that, Jamie. Cheers.
1: We'll wait with bated breath for that announcement. We hear on the grapevine that it's going to be a really good one. So I think that might be later today. Anyhow, this is The Country. we're here in Dunedin today and tomorrow, then off to the big smoke of the Tron. Wednesday, Thursday, Friday, we will be broadcasting from the Farmland site, just as you're sort of going through the main entrance gates at Field Days there, site EOE108. From Wednesday to Friday, we'll be there. It'd be great to see you. Pop in and say hello. And if you're a Farmlands shareholder, and there's about 60 or 70,000 of you around the country, swipe your Farmlands card, call in for a coffee and a sweet, and take a seat in the good chair. I don't know what the good chair is. I have to find out when I get there, and tell them what rural means to you. Farmlands, great supporters of farmers. Now, there was a wee bit of dithering at the beginning of the interview with Wayne Langford. That's because Michelle came in and interrupted me, and I can't multitask. I can't talk and read at the same time. She did pass me a note, very important. So a large earthquake has just struck in the Philippines, and our national emergency, I think it's like something like 8.2 on the Richter scale, which is big. So our National Emergency Management Agency says it's assessing whether the shake has created a tsunami which could affect New Zealand. We'll update that story for you as more comes to hand, but just beware of that one. Be aware of that one. A large earthquake in the Philippines could have some could cause us some issues. So we'll update that as soon as we know more. Up next, Deputy Prime Minister, ACT Party leader David Seymour. Why is he only turning up to Field Days on Saturday? We'll ask him next.
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8: And as far as I'm concerned, I'm glad I got the chance to say.
1: Here's the ACT Party leader and the Deputy Prime Minister. His name is David Seymour. Normally I'd try and catch him at Field Days, but David, you're not going to be at Field Days until Saturday. You realise, of course, that's the townie's day. If you want the farmer vote, you need to be there Wednesday, Thursday or Friday. You're leaving the field wide open for Winston.
0: Well, he'll be up against Andrew Hoggard, who I dare say has a bit more farming knowledge than anyone else in Parliament, frankly. And you accuse me of going on the townie day. I am a townie. I may have fooled you because I actually got some understanding and empathy for rural New Zealand, but townies go on townie day. And Andrew Hoggard will be there for the prior days.
1: Well, it's a shame our paths won't cross. Never mind. Hey, talking about ACT politicians, with real farming cred, we're losing one of the best in my mind, Mark Cameron. He's had these kidney and health issues and he's had a heart problem. He's off the donor list for a kidney transplant now. Now, that was a bloke who was a breath of fresh air in Parliament, a bit of common sense. He basically got out of the overalls and the gumboots, bought a suit for the first time in his life, went down to Wellington and did something.
9: Yeah, I really like the write-up on Stuff. Don't hear me say that every day, but Stuff website had a write-up on Mark, and it said he put on the suit, but he didn't change much else about himself when he went from farming to politics. I would credit Mark Cameron with the changes to methane. I think if it hadn't been for Mark Cameron scaring the bejesus out of the National Party in rural New Zealand, for 5 years, and then getting into government as we did in 23 and negotiating those changes to get the methane levels in the Zero Carbon Act down to a more reasonable target. But hadn't been for all that, I don't think that change would happen, and I think we'd still be facing a major challenge with methane targets for farming. And the reason I say all this is, you know, about a third of Parliament changes every year. So basically, there's 40 or 50 new ones and 40 or 50 go out. So about every sort of 6 to 9 years, the whole Parliament changes over, except for a few dinosaurs, of which I'm kind of slowly becoming one. And most of those people who go through, they can't actually put anything next to their name. But I believe that is Mark's achievement, and it's a profound one. And he's done an awful lot else besides to achieve what he came in for, which is to basically restore the dignity of rural New Zealand. Because you think back to 2020 when he got in, just constantly being castigated as public enemy number one for everything.
1: And he's a real good bloke to boot. All right, what did you make of the Federated Farmers election year wish list?
9: Oh, look, pretty reasonable. I've got to say, I think there's a lot of things there. Resource management reform, yep. What we're doing with that new law, I think, is going to be a game changer for New Zealand. Bringing in more activities into farm environment plans that don't need any resource consent in the meantime, yep. Well, you know, Andrew Hoggard is doing that. So I think, you know, we can point to good progress, and maybe there's more activities they'd like brought in. It's always an open conversation. We never said we're going to do everything in 3 years, otherwise we wouldn't be running for office again. You know, more encouragement of rural New Zealand and the curriculum and education and also in the apprenticeships. I mean, all of that, I think, you know, we can say that we've done to some extent, but we could do more. So I would say, look, they're basically challenging us to stretch further in the direction that we've already been moving. Oh, and local government reform, you know, underway. A lot of those mergers to ensure that, you know, rural voters don't get outvoted by large urban areas who have a lot of votes, but often not a lot of understanding of the practicalities of farming.
1: Finally, what did you make of the Labor list? And I don't even know if you've seen this released this morning. Hipkins at 1, Cipollone 2, leader and deputy leader, Barbara Edmonds, finance at 3, Willie Jackson 4, Megan Woods 5, Aisha Old Town Road Averill at number 6. Interestingly, Kieran McAnulty's down at 10, Ginny Anderson 12, Damien O'Connor, Trade, Joe Luxton, Agriculture at 16 and 17. Mind you, if Labor polls as they are at the moment, they might bring in quite a few list MPs.
9: Yeah, look, I mean, I think the best indicator of future performance is past performance. So if you look at what Labor have done in the past, very loose on the spending, ends up in inflation, ends up in higher interest rates, and not a lot of respect for the idea that it's actually effort and reward that makes the world go round. There's a lot of, well, you know, if you've done well, it's probably just luck and we're going to whack you for it. If you haven't done well, we're going to subsidise you till you start moving. I think at the end of the day, the difference between us and the Labor Party is that we actually do believe you get one shot in your time on earth and you've got to make the most of it. And if your efforts pay off, then you should get to keep more of the reward for it. And similarly, you should be responsible for your actions in the other direction. So, you know, that's really the difference here. And so whoever their list is, whatever policies they eventually release, we know that the net effect of a Labor government is that the harder you try, the more you get whacked. They drain the joy from life. And that tends to hit rural New Zealand the hardest, because if you're rural, you tend to take more risks, live by your wits and a bit of good or bad weather more than most.
1: Indeed, lest we forget, David Seymour, ACT Party leader, Deputy Prime Minister, and Mark Cameron, go well, my friend.
9: Absolutely, brother.
1: Yes, there is a good story, as I've got a on stuff, credit where credit's due, about Mark Cameron. So, also, we're just going to, Michelle's frantically looking to update the earthquake that struck the Philippines, and whether it might cause a tsunami here. We'll get you the info as soon as we get it. Here's some text traffic in on 5009. Jamie, I'm not a farmer, but it's a great to listen to Wayne Langford and the outcome-focused Federated Farmers story. And this texter, Sharon, goes on to say, I suggest the QE2 trust story needs broader promotion across New Zealand for public awareness. You're bang on there, Sharon. I'm very passionate about QE2 National Trust. I've got a covenant myself. And I think there's good news on the horizon. But my lips are sealed. Muzz in Hawke's Bay says that's a big earthquake. I haven't had any warnings yet. No, Muzz, but listen to your favourite radio show. I'm like your favourite president. And we will update you as soon as we get the information. Right, up next on the country, it's our UK farming correspondent, Farmer Tom Martin. Caught up with him earlier this morning because it's like after 1 o'clock in the morning over there. Some really interesting commentary around what's happening in the UK. Blair McLean, we've got a fun pack. We've got some fun packs to cheer you up on a Monday. And Phil Duncan on the weather with a field day's forecast, which is going to be good. Knowing you can
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1: Here's our UK farming correspondent, social media influencer, Farmer Tom Martin. And last time I chatted to you, Tom, you were desperately dry. Of course, you're in your spring, starting out your summer months. Of course, since we've chatted, we've had a cricket test at Lord's. We won't mention the result. There's another one at the Oval next week. Remembering you're farming just up the road from London. And of course, Wimbledon's about to happen. So drought over. Can we declare it over?
18: We've definitely had some rain. We've definitely had some rain, and we've had some rain across the whole of the country. Not a huge amount at this stage, very isolated showers. So they had an inch and a half, 35 mil of rain about 10 miles from here on the same day that we had 4 millimetres. So some people have been lucky and some people less so. But we're still way behind where we'd normally be. I think some of the crop yields will have been impacted here in the east already. So the winter sown crops, this is a time when they really need to be putting on weight, and this is where their yield comes in. And a lot of the spring sown crops didn't really get away, the spring sown barley, wheat, those kind of things, didn't really get away with a very, very dry start. So there'll already be a yield penalty there as well. But certainly a little bit happier than I was when we last spoke, Jamie.
1: And all this on top of largely poor prices for grain as well.
18: It's a bit of a shocker, isn't it? Particularly for those grain farmers like myself. I mean, when we 3 years ago we had the start of the Ukraine war, we saw fuel prices jump up and fertilizer as well. But at the same time, that was we had grain prices that were between kind of 60% and 90% higher than they are now. And so that was kind of rewarding those high fuel and high fertilizer prices. Now we're in the kind of worst of both worlds, where we've got the high input prices and low selling prices. All we need now is a stormy harvest, and there'll be a lot of people in a spot of bother.
1: We talked last time we chatted about diversification. Have you furthered that discussion any further? Does that make sense? Sort of does.
18: Yeah, do you know, I've got my I'm hosting a reunion next weekend for the course, the agricultural business management course that I went on a few years ago with the Worshipful Company of Farmers, and we're basically focusing on diversification, the opportunities for growth and profit within broad scale arable agriculture is so slim. I think businesses will be relying on diversification. So we're visiting a number of sites. You'll be pleased to know we're squeezing in a vineyard and a brewery. Looking at on-farm diversifications and how we can stay afloat.
1: Well, don't start a vineyard or a brewery, because the wine industry and the craft brewing industry here in New Zealand, anyhow, certainly got their struggles at the moment.
18: We're in a sunny place in England for wine in particular. Where climate change is serving us pretty well. I've been trying some great English wines recently. We're very close to the Rutland Vineyard, which is an absolutely fantastic place. Started about 5 years ago, already making award-winning whites and rosés and reds and sparkling. I mean, literally, we're in a great spot. Those wonderful that kind of wonderful climatic range that in the past has allowed champagne to produce what fantastic sparkling wine is migrating north towards the poles with climate change and putting us in pole position to stick it to the French, which is something that we love to do.
1: You've been wanting to do for centuries. So while I hope climate change comes to the party for Wimbledon and you get through that unscathed, we won't mention the Lord's Cricket Test. Wasn't too chuffed about that result. The other really interesting thing in the UK at the moment is your politics. And this is really something that is affecting farmers big time with the inheritance tax. Now, Sir Keir Starmer is going to face a challenge by the Greater Manchester Mayor, Andy Burnham. But first, Burnham has to win the Makerfield by-election on June the 18th. Is it a done deal that he will win it? Surely it is.
18: It's looking very like that, but it's, the vote goes with the people, and the people will speak and we'll see what happens. It could go either way, and by either way, I mean, we've got a lot of parties vying for influence, if not power, here in the UK, but the two key parties there are the kind of right-leaning Reform Party and obviously the left-leaning Labour Party. Andy Burnham is the Labour Mayor of Manchester, and he's now pitching in. One of the Labour MPs for the Makerfield constituency stepped down so that they could trigger that local election, and Andy Burnham could stand. Now, you've got to put yourself in the position of the people of Makerfield. There'll be some who will be staunch Reform and staunch Labour, but if you're a floating voter, you've got to think, do you want to have Andy Burnham as your local MP, who's going to make a challenge on the Labour leadership? Now, that could mean that you have the prestige of having potentially the future Prime Minister as your local Member of Parliament. But equally, if you want to get stuff done in your constituency, Do you want to have the Prime Minister as your local MP and potentially never see him, or certainly have trouble getting kind of influence in the local area? So it's going to be a very, very interesting thing. It's a little bit of a pre-run of the election in a couple of years' time, where I think Reform will be strong and Labour. Well, we'll just see what happens with them. So it'll certainly be very interesting. And Keir Starmer is in the strange situation of obviously wanting Labour to succeed, but perhaps not wanting somebody who's already said on his ticket that he's going to challenge for the Labour leadership and therefore to be Prime Minister of the UK as soon as were he to be elected.
1: Stunning times in British politics. Hey, I'm just about out of time, Tom. As I said, I don't want to talk about the Lord's cricket test. I was going to talk to you about the friendly in the soccer World Cup. England won, Harry Kane header, the All Whites nil. You don't even know anything about it. But I did say to you that I watched a really interesting doco over the weekend, I think on Netflix, about Vinnie Jones, the soccer hooligan who became a movie star.
18: Now, Jamie, I think we call that filibustering, which is just filling the time so they can't talk about the important things. But maybe next time we can talk about the next test match.
1: Yeah, the Oval. Bring it on. Farmer Tom Martin, thank you very much for your time from the UK.
18: Thank you, Jamie.
1: Thank you, Tom. Caught up with him earlier this morning. 24 away from one. Up next, Michelle. We've got the Ahu Whenua and the Timber Sports and Rural News. And we'll update sport for you. We'll update the tsunami a warning, if there is indeed one, before the end of the hour. Your chance to win a fun pack with our viticulture correspondent, Blair Blizzard McLean, plus Phil Duncan on the weather.

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11: Welcome back to The Country. Very shortly, the latest in rural news. We'll have a look at those Ahu Whenua Awards and sport. But first, talk to anyone involved in harvest, and the word that keeps coming up isn't just output, it's consistency. Because hitting peak performance for one paddock is one thing, keeping that performance going when conditions change and pressure builds is something else entirely. That's where machines like the Class Jaguar come into their own. Crop flow systems designed to keep material moving smoothly through the machine, automatic engine and throughput control matching the load as conditions change, and chop quality staying consistent right across the job. The idea is simple: less stopping, less constant adjustment, less stress on both the machine and the operator. Class has spent more than 50 years refining Jaguar forage harvesters, focusing on smooth crop flow, efficiency and reliable performance under real harvesting pressure. Because the real value in machinery is what keeps it going day after day across the entire harvest. Class machinery, built to perform and supported by the Class Harvest Centre.
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11: Good afternoon, Michelle Watt. Just have you got an update on the Philippines earthquake and any tsunami chance for us?
12: I do. So the National Emergency Management Agency is on tsunami watch still at the moment in the wake of a 7.8 magnitude earthquake in the Philippines. It struck just before 11:40 New Zealand time, and the EMA and GNS Science are assessing whether it's created a tsunami which could affect New Zealand. Any tsunami would not arrive for at least 10 hours. So just keep an eye on those warnings and on the news out there, folks, for that one. And over the weekend, lots of competitions happening. National and world records tumbled in Budapest at the weekend, with two top Kiwi axemen claiming victory and taking away steel timber sport world titles. Matthew Gower from Taranaki snatched a victory in his first ever world title by just 0.05 of a second. And he won the steel timber sports rookies under 25 World Championship. King Country farmer Jack Jordan set another world record on his way to achieving a four-peat at the Still Timber Sports World Trophy as well. And Aussie-based Kiwi Ashley Marsh, who competed in the first ever Still Timber Sports World Women's Championship, finished just off the podium in fourth place. And over the weekend, of course, Ahu Whenua was also on one of New Zealand's, I think it is actually New Zealand's oldest farming award. Mātai Pacific Iwi Collective was named the winner of the 2026 Ahu Whenua Trophy, and also Tirina Joe was the winner of the 2026 Ahu Whenua Young Māori Grower of the Year. And that's Rural News.
11: Yeah, thanks Michelle, and that's all about recognising excellence in Māori farming, which is a huge part of the ag economy. Let's have a look at sport.
10: Sport on the Country with AFCO, invested in your farming success.
11: Maybe we got the right guy after all. All Blacks head coach Dave Rennie can now devote his full attention to the job. He's guided Kobe to the Japanese rugby title with victory in the final against Kubota in Tokyo. He's got Tony Brown in 2028 as well. That'll be great. We will have...
12: I just had a slight update about that earthquake, so I just wanted to get it in. So apparently the NEMA says there is unlikely to be a tsunami affecting New Zealand.
11: You ruined my rugby story.
12: Sorry.
11: I can't concentrate and read at the same time.
12: I thought the earthquake was more important.
11: Well, no, let's be honest. Tony Brown coaching
12: Actually,
11: the All Blacks in 2028 is pretty important.
12: It is.
11: Okay, and Nellie Korda. Nellie Korda has won the US Women's Golf Open, claiming a fourth major title. The world number one has prevailed by one shot after carding a final round 2 under par 69 to finish at 9 under overall at the Riviera Country Club in Los Angeles. So that is your rural news. Up next, it is Blair Blizzard McLean, your chance to win on the Country.
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11: It is giveaway time here on The Country. We're going to give away a couple of fun packs courtesy of our viticulture correspondent, Blair Blizzard McLean, based out of Blenheim. Now, we're going to look at some of the headwinds facing the wine industry and what we can do about it and what you can do about it as a consumer. But first, Blair, I cannot believe that a man of your experience, gravitas, and let's just face it, straight-out celebrity, has never been to Field Days.
19: Afternoon, Jamie. Yeah, hard to believe, actually. Sometimes, though, as a horticulturalist, we do take that June period off on holiday and go for a bit of a leave, so I haven't been here for some of that. But no, I haven't managed to get a donut score like you have pretty much over the last 30 years you've been going.
11: Well, PGG Wrightson has a huge presence at Field Days. We're going to do some stuff there on Wednesday afternoon with the IHC, which I'm really looking forward to. But they could chuck you in a corner, Blair. You could give away a few, pour a few salves and get the punters coming in.
19: Certainly be giving away a bit of Sauvignon Blanc, and there's some great Sauvignon Blanc out there, probably just 60 or 70 million litres too much at the moment, unfortunately.
11: Talk to me, because I read an interesting story online this morning on Farmers Weekly, credit where credit's due, about low-alcohol wine and low-alcohol Pinot Noir and how they're basically doing it on the grape rather than in the lab.
19: Yeah, a lot of work done in the field, Jamie, to get low-alcohol wine, a lot of canopy management, a lot of water management, and taking the fruit early so the acids are all correct. Dr. John Forrest and Bridget Forrest and their daughter Beth actually started a lot of that probably nearly two decades ago doing low-alcohol wine. And then most other wineries are doing some part of their portfolio, you know, having that wine at sort of 9% or sometimes 8% alcohol. And the magic is trying to have it taste exactly like a normal full alcohol one, which a lot of them are doing now. So, you know, the big health kick and everyone trying to get into having better, you know, looking after their bodies, less alcohol. You can take a bottle of, actually, their Riesling. I've had their Riesling before, low alcohol. Riesling's very good as well. So, yeah, get into that.
11: So does less alcohol equate to less calories?
19: Yes, it does. Yep, and they'll actually have that on the label. They have like low carb and low alcohol as well, so it's good for you all round. And we've got a wee surplus of wine at the moment, so yeah, we need to be drinking more of that.
11: The industry is really facing some headwinds at the moment worldwide.
19: Yeah, so same thing. The whole world is just drinking less alcohol, looking for more healthy options. The whole dietary thing. So and more food, better food, you know, hence why the meat's going so well. So, yeah, there's some certainly changes in the industry, and we've got to focus on doing quality booze, which we are. The 2026 Sauvignon Blancs is fantastic. I've knocked a couple of those over. So, yeah, we're in this situation now where we've probably got 70-odd million litres too much Sauvignon Blanc or wine in New Zealand, and wine companies are looking at that and capping growers' volumes and just trying to focus on quality.
11: Are there growers who have got nowhere for their grapes to grow this season? To go, should I say?
19: Yes, Jamie, yep. Every day or every week I talk to growers who have either been given notice of their contracts, some of these contracts have still got 2 or 3 years to go, or have lost their contract completely. We think, and it's really hard to get a number on it, but there's at least a couple to 3,000 hectares, which is 10% of the Marlborough grape growing area that could be either uncontracted, mothballed, where they put the vines to sleep pretty much for a year and just get the sheep in to graze it, or people, growers have lost their contract. So, yeah, it's a bit tough here at the moment in beautiful Marlborough.
11: Well, let's cheer people up, because you did mention the Forrest family. They're behind Forrest Estate Wines, and they, as you say, have been producing low-alcohol wines for a long time. So our fun packs today, one for the North Island, one for the South, what do we got?
19: Yeah, so you're talking about low-alcohol Pinot Noir. Their Pinot Noir is very good, so they're going to do a mixed fun pack for the North Island and one for the South Island of Pinot Noir, Sauvignon Blanc, Riesling, and maybe chuck your favourite in there, a bit of cougar juice, Jamie, into the six-pack. So, yeah, we're going to give away some low-alcohol wine from Forrest Estate Wines.
11: Well, there you go. And, of course, the cougar juice is slang for a Pinot Gris. Now, we're going to test your spelling ability out there in God's Own. If you want to win the fun packs, we've got one for the North Island, one for the South Island. You need to text us on 5009, and you need to write Forrest Estate Wines. And you've got to spell it correctly or else we'll eliminate you. So just Google it, get the spelling right, 5009 right, Forrest Estate Wines, your name and your courier address so Blair can get it out to you. And just before I go, Blair, thank you very much and thank you, Forrest Estate Wines, for offering a couple of fun packs today. You're raising money, I think, for the Rescue Chopper in your region. You want an All Blacks jersey?
19: Yes, yeah, Jamie, thanks for that, for the plug. Yeah, Nelson Marlborough Rescue Helicopter, we're having a fundraiser on the 15th of August. It's going to be a quiz night. I think they've got a good MC. And we're having an option. So we're after an All Black, signed All Black jersey if we can, if anybody knows well, any jerseys really, and the Highlanders would be great, but an All Black one would be primo. So yeah, anybody out there or wanting to donate to that, give me a call on at PGG Fruit Fed Blenheim here, and yeah, and we'll take anything.
11: Yeah, or just text me on 5009 and I'll get it to you. Smiley Barrett might be able to find a jersey for you. Failing that, I could give you a personally signed Riversdale rugby jersey. Would you like that?
19: No,
11: from the 1980s that I can't fit anymore?
19: No, no. Well, my Roxburgh one doesn't fit either, so there's no dirt on that either. So.
11: There's no white chalk on it because you never got over the line. That's another story for another day. Blair Blizzard McLean, thanks for your time today on The Country.
19: Thanks, Jamie.
20: Hi, I'm Lizzie, winner of 1 year free with Halter. 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
11: Okay, let's wrap it with Phil Duncan. From Weather Watch on a Monday, field day's forecast, Phil, this will take all of 2 seconds. It's just going to be fine. That's the one good F word. The bad F word is fog. Could there be some issues at the airport this week?
27: Yeah, g'day, Jamie. I'm just looking at the fog forecast we've got at ruralweather.co.nz, and it certainly looks foggy. The risk of fog around Thursday, Friday and Saturday. And so that could be a problem at Hamilton Airport. Hopefully it's not. It's likely to break up at some point in the mid-morning. But that could be a problem. And it's going to be quite cold at night, especially for Wednesday night going into Thursday, overnight low of 1. So there could be a frost around. So
11: oh, there could be 3 F words. There you go.
27: Yeah.
11: Fine, foggy and frosty. Now, shock horror, here's a press release from the Met Service. Winter returns. Strong winds, hazardous swells, frosty nights. But if we're going to get winter, early June's not a bad time to get it.
27: Exactly. And I think there'd be quite a few regions that are saying it's finally arriving because we've had such a settled, mild kind of end to autumn in a number of regions, especially in the North Island. So, yeah, it's a kind of a return to where we should be. But there is a very strong high-pressure zone, almost what I would class as powerful. It's going to be around 1037, 1038 hectopascals later this week. So that's kind of what we had in mid to late May, brought all that settled, dry weather. So there could be a few showers around, but it's going to be pretty settled going into this weekend and going into next week with all this high pressure around. There'll still be some showers here and there, but the winds will be light. That's why we're seeing fog and frost in the forecast. And it may be, you know, not until later next week that we get another change coming through. We're technically still in neutral, so anything can happen. But that El Nino is building, and maybe a word tomorrow about that one, about it being closer to arriving.
11: Yeah, OK. Phil Duncan, thank you very much for your time. We won't see you at field days. You're not there this year, but we'll see you next Monday on the show.
27: Sounds good.
11: There we go. Phil Duncan, great weatherman. Now, you're coming in thick and fast to win the fun packs from Blair Blizzard McLean and Forest Estate Wines. 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And remember to write your name and your courier address, because we're going to pick a winner out very, very shortly and we'll courier it off to you, or Blair Blizzard McLean will. 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Catch you tomorrow. Two sleeps to go.
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29: In this update, the National Emergency Management Agency says there is no tsunami threat in the wake of a 7.8 magnitude earthquake in the Philippines. It struck in Mindanao before 11:40 this morning our time. NEMA says based on their initial assessment, it's unlikely to have generated a tsunami affecting New Zealand. Honolulu's Pacific Tsunami Warning Centre says waves up to 3 metres above tide level are possible for the Philippines. A police superintendent is the highest-ranked fresh face on Labour's party list out today. Rakesh Naidu is at 13, ahead of seasoned MPs Jan Tinetti and Damien O'Connor on 15 and 16. The party thinks it'll put at least 10 new MPs in Parliament. Naidu manages police, ethnic, iwi and community partnerships. Leader Chris Hipkins says he'll continue in his police role for a while.
30: He's not going to be joining us on the campaign trail immediately. He's got some things to finish up with the police. So he's currently having a conversation with the Commissioner of Police about what that transition is going to look like.
29: Questions are being asked about how a new bill seeking better disclosure will meaningfully address modern slavery. The National and Labour-backed legislation is before Select Committee today. Horticulture NZ Chief Executive Kate Scott says it's not clear how the reporting framework improves identification, investigation and enforcement. She's also flagging concerns about labour contractors and how far up the supply chain it goes.
8: Whilst a number of our growers would not be directly captured by that reporting threshold, they are likely to be repeatedly asked to provide their information to multiple large businesses because of the complexity of the supply chain.
29: Sustained aggression in the Middle East, with Iran firing ballistic missiles into Israel following strikes on Beirut. The Israeli attack occurred just days after the US brokered a truce, prompting Iranian warnings of a painful response. Iranian Foreign Ministry spokesperson Esmar Baghaei told CNN talks are ongoing, but the process is unstable.
9: The main problem of negotiating with this administration is you have to face so many changing positions, moving the goalposts, different statements, contradictory remarks.
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29: In sport, Nelly Korda has won golf's US Women's Open, claiming her fourth major title. The world number one has prevailed by one shot at 9 under par after carding a 2 under final round at the Riviera Country Club in Los Angeles. Korda took the lead with a birdie on the 17th before sealing the title when her short par putt on the 18th circled the lip of the hole before falling in. Tomasi Thama has stepped down as head coach for the New Zealand men's seven side after the final event of the season in Bordeaux. Thama leaves the role, having both played and coached in over 100 World Series tournaments. And that is sport. I'm Raylene Ramsey.
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16: Weather Watch 24/7, the Met Service forecast for Ashburton for the rest of today. Fine weather with northwesterlies turning southwest this afternoon, dropping down to a low of 3 degrees tonight. Tomorrow fine with southwesterlies turning northwest in the evening. Tomorrow's high 13, a low of 1 tomorrow night. Wednesday fine with westerlies dying away for a time in the afternoon and evening. Wednesday's high 15 degrees. Thursday fine weather, light winds and a high of 13. And looking right ahead to Friday, partly cloudy with a few afternoon showers, light winds, and Friday's high of 14 degrees.
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Hey, how we doing? Nick Kershaw and the Riddle. Peter Mack, so good to be back. Sorry about the blip on Friday. I had to have a rare day off with a bit of a lurg from probably one of Luke's kids that brought it home and he's brought it to work. No, I'm just kidding. Not blaming them at all. Eagles, Matchbox 20 on the way. A bit of a look at where we're going and what's happening around town today shortly, but right now, no, I can't.

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0: Hard and Tall, Huey Lewis and the news, Peter Mack in the afternoon. Tell you what is going on today. The old railway overhead bridge is coming down. I don't know if I'm not reporting from the bridge down in the, you know, the new second bridge down the end of Chalmers Avenue. And now we're talking about over bridges. I tell us just as well, my name's Peter and not Simon. Otherwise, I'd be known as Simon Bridges with all this stuff. Anyway, it's come down today. Now, I saw them working on it this morning, and I thought I must stop and do a bit of a report. I thought, no, I'll come back and do that a bit later. And I've left it too late because Luke tells me he's gone past and the centre span is down. They've swung it down already. Remember, they're taking it all down. They've got to renew, take off all the old decking. They've got to sandblast all the ironwork, repair and replace as necessary, repaint it all, put new decking and stuff on it, bring it up to compliance and good presentation and reassemble the whole thing. And, yeah, so that's that project is well underway now. The old railway overbridge could tell a few stories, I reckon. Kings of Leon, Alex Warren and Ice House when we come back.
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0: Beautiful afternoon today in Mid-Canterbury and officially at the top of 18, but depending where you are, like me on my way to work, you may be getting closer to 20. Whatever it is, a nice day. Love it. We're back. I don't mind winter when it's like this. One Direction of the Pretenders, Olivia Dean and Pink among the lineup coming back for you. On the other side of news and sport, obviously a bit more about that big Philippine earthquake that happened just before lunchtime our time today. In our news next at 2 o'clock.
1: 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You don't stop because you don't have to. That's the genius of the Big Ben pie. So when you're deep in a mission and hunger kicks in, grab one. 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
9: In this update, life experience, community ties, gender and ethnicity all play into Labour's election list released today. It expects to get 10 new faces into Parliament next term. Police Superintendent Rakesh Naidu is the highest newcomer, sitting at 13th. Party President Jill Day says list ranking takes into account a range of things.
10: We have a goal that we have to have more than 50% women, and so we're assessing that the whole way through the process.
9: Otago Polytechnic has evacuated all staff and students after an emailed bomb threat this morning. Chief Executive Andrew McSweeney says police are investigating similar threats at educational institutes across the country. Wellington's mayor has directed an independent investigator to find out why the new city library's website cost $600,000. It was built by Auckland company Journey Digital. Deputy Mayor Ben McNulty has labelled it an atrocious amount. Andrew Little says they'll find out what went wrong.
11: People have got delegated authority of big sums of money, and there's not proper accountability. That's an issue. So I am discovering this too, like everybody else. These are decisions that go back some time.
9: Businesses want substance without duplication in a reporting framework aimed at improving accountability around modern slavery. A National and Labour-backed bill is before Select Committee today. Business NZ Director of Advocacy, Catherine Baird, says many are already reporting under overseas regimes and want this recognised.
12: Their concern is not with transparency itself, but with the prospect of having to undertake multiple reporting exercises for substantially the same purpose.
9: We're spending more as prices rise, but we're shopping less often. Payments network Paymart, formerly Worldline, has released spending data for April and May. In April, spending edged down 0.1% year on year. In May, it rose 1.2% annually, but transactions declined 1.1%. That's news.
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9: In sport, tears are flowing for the world's best women's golfer after the biggest win of her career. Nellie Cordes clinched a one-shot win at the US Women's Open in Los Angeles, her fourth major title. The American says she's overwhelmed.
14: I feel like I'm in a dream. Gosh, I just can't even explain how much this means to me. Thank you all for coming out and cheering me on. It really brings tears to my eyes.
9: Erica Fairweather and Lewis Clearbird will contest a combined 10 events as part of the 13-strong swimming squad named to represent New Zealand at this year's Commonwealth Games. Fairweather will race in four individual and two relays. Clearbird is adding the 200 metres freestyle. And that is sport.
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16: WeatherWatch 24/7, the Met Service forecast for Ashburton. For the rest of today, fine weather with northwesterlies turning southwest this afternoon, dropping down to a low of 3 degrees tonight. Tomorrow, fine with southwesterlies turning northwest in the evening. Tomorrow's high 13, a low of 1 tomorrow night. Wednesday, fine with westerlies dying away for a time in the afternoon and evening. Wednesday's high 15 degrees. Thursday, fine weather, light winds and a high of 13. And looking right ahead to Friday, partly cloudy with a few afternoon showers, light winds, and Friday's high of 14 degrees.
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Olivia Dean and the Man She Needs, Peter Mac in the afternoon. And I tell you what, we might have Staveley Ice Skating Rink open now, but another attraction due to open this coming weekend. Details shortly.

0: Radiohead and Creep. I see Postmodern Jukebox are coming back sometime. I'm not going to go to the next one, don't I? I went to one a few years ago and they did a great version of Radiohead's Creep. Postmodern Jukebox, if you don't know about them, they take a lot of contemporary material and they give it the lounge jazz treatment, you know, completely change it. But, you know, it's still the song, but it's just given a completely different genre. And it's very clever. They are very clever. Mount Hutt officially opens for the season this Friday. So we'll be keeping an eye on Mount Hutt and seeing hopefully that gets underway. And hopefully Methven and Mount Hutt and Mid-Canterbury have a bumper winter ski season. We're back after the break with Bruno Mars, Queen, and Sia Hokanui.
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0: Leanne Rimes, Can't Fight the Moonlight. Peter Mack in the afternoon. See you in there too with some cheap thrills. Had to go to a family thing. We got a daughter-in-law turning 40 today, so we had a bit of a gathering yesterday up at their place in North Canterbury, just out of Rangiora. As we were heading up the road, Mrs. Mack remarked, she said, "Gosh, there's so much traffic on the road. There's so much traffic heading south. Wonder what that's all about." Not a long weekend or anything. "Wonder what that's all about." And I just said, "Well, look, what I think it is people trying to remove themselves as much as possible from Donald Trump."
1: Hokanui Community Notices, thanks to GDC. 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

0: Time to put the jag on or have one of those fancy drinks, whatever you like. What you put down there is your business. Peter Mack, how are you doing this afternoon? What we play on the radio is my business, and I'm getting straight back to business. On the other side of news and sport next at 3 with Niles Barkley, 660, and Lordy, we've got Lionel Richie and Lord, and a great track from Mark Morrison, The Return of the Mac. Yes, I'll be back with that right here after 3. Hokanui.
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9: In this update, major upgrades for rural and remote schools under the Drinking Water in Schools program. Nearly 230 sites will benefit from the $30 million government money. 64 have work underway. The remainder are being assessed. Jamie Cunningham reports.
10: Education Minister Erica Stanford says about 20% of schools manage their own drinking water, with funding targeted at those most at risk of supply disruption. She says self-supplying schools have relied on aging and unreliable systems for too long, and this will speed up upgrades.
9: Nationals pledging to double funding for the QE2 Trust, which works on conservation. The trust works with private landowners and farmers to protect nature and implements a legal rule all future landowners must protect biodiversity. Here's senior political reporter Azaria Howe.
11: The National Parties announced it would increase funding from about $4.2 million to roughly $8.5 million a year, confirmed in Budget 2027, if it can govern again. Conservation spokesperson Tama Portaka says funding certainty means the trust can plan ahead.
9: Buildings have collapsed in the Philippines after an estimated 7.8 magnitude earthquake, with tsunami warnings issued across Asia. The quake struck in Mindanao, the Philippines' main southern island, about 63 kilometres deep just before 11:40 this morning our time. Tsunami waves have been detected at three locations across Indonesia's coast, that is, and the UN has also warned of waves up to a metre in Malaysia. Vet clinics are increasingly using Buy Now, Pay Later schemes to help pet owners pay their bills. Auckland Animal Shelters are trialling Afterpay as a third of dogs go unclaimed. Nelson Vets owner Brendan Hickman says the proportion of clients using Afterpay is low but rising.
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9: In sport, Serena Williams is explaining what's led to her return to the professional tennis level after almost 4 years away. The 23-time Grand Slam singles champion will play in the mixed doubles this week at London's Queen's Club. Last year, Williams said she definitely wasn't coming back. The 44-year-old saying what changed her mind.
15: It's just talking to a few people and just chatting about different possibilities of just having fun and, you know, something a little bit different. And so just kept talking and talking. And then I was like, well, why not? For lack of a better explanation.
9: All Blacks head coach Dave Rennie can now devote his full attention to the job. He's guided Corbet to the Japanese title with victory in the final against Kubota. In that sport.
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17: Weather Watch 24/7, the Met Service forecast for Ashburton for the rest of today. Fine weather with northwesterlies turning southwest this afternoon, dropping down to a low of 3 degrees tonight. Tomorrow fine with southwesterlies turning northwest in the evening, tomorrow's high 13, a low of 1 tomorrow night. Wednesday fine with westerlies dying away for a time in the afternoon and evening, Wednesday's high 15 degrees. Thursday fine weather, light winds and a high of 13. And looking right ahead to Friday, partly cloudy with a few afternoon showers, light winds, and Friday's high of 14 degrees.
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Lionel Richie dancing on the ceiling, 660 and Niles Barkley in there too. Peter Mack, how are we doing this afternoon? Let's have one of the biggest hits, international hits, that's been produced out of this country now from Lord.

0: Little bit of love, Tom Grennan and Peter Mac in the afternoon. How are we doing? I love being here in the afternoon with you. I used to do for years early mornings, and I found that I'd go to bed quite early and I'd be up, you know, 4:30, 4:20, something like that, which is silly. Well, it's not silly. It's what I had to do. It was my job. I love my job, and that's what I needed to do, my job, a breakfast show for years. Anyway, a major study has found that we need ideally 6.4 to 7.8 hours of sleep a night. That could be considered ideal for healthy aging. I've read in the past that it's different for different stages of your life, though. When you're younger, you need more sleep. When you're older, apparently you don't need so much. But researchers say both too little and too much sleep can have negative effects, with consistency also playing a big role in overall health. Well, here's the thing. Because I used to get up so early, so often, for so many decades, when I got off breakfast shows and had a wee break and came back into this, I go to bed still sometimes as late as 9 o'clock, but often I'm in bed by 7:30, 8 o'clock. Don't go to sleep straight away. You do a bit of scrolling. You do a bit of, you know, you check all your feeds, all the news stuff, find out what's been going on around the place. But so I'm in bed generally from 7:30-ish in winter particularly, and I get up about a bit after 6 to make a cup of tea, but then I go back to bed and I don't get out of bed till 9. And I don't feel guilty. At this stage of life, don't even feel guilty about that. I say to myself, the justification is, well, Peter, you got out of bed all those years, did those breakfast shows, and never complained. Now it's payback time. And I tell you what, going to bed at 7:30 and getting up the next morning at 9 and coming to do this is bloody good. I love it.
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0: Nelly and City Spud right with me, and Miles Smith in there too. Peter Mac Hockenui this afternoon. When we first came on here this afternoon, reported that that earthquake in the Philippines at 8.2, depth of 63 km. That's quite a big number, 8.2. 63 km is reasonably deep, isn't it? That seems to have been, you know, there was talks of waves and all that sort of stuff. Guam, Japan, Taiwan, Vanuatu, Solomon Islands, waves at 30 centimetres above the tide level. They downplayed any consequence to this country, to New Zealand, but also they downgraded it to 7.8 from 8, because 8.2 sounds horrendous, then down to 7.8, but some of the other figures I've seen since are even lower. So, yeah. Whatever. Just another day, another earthquake, isn't it? It's only the really big ones we get concerned about. Chris Stapleton, Real Life, and Taylor Swift when we come back.
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0: The Ashburton landscape changed immeasurably earlier today, certainly different to anything I've seen in my lifetime, and I've been around, as most of you know, for about 178 years. So more about that in the next hour. News and sport pretty shortly, and we'll take a look at tomorrow's weather. Back into the music with the Goo Goo Dolls, Maroon 5, The Cars, and Stella Lefty. And a train when we come back after four.
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11: In this update, the police minister says he's disappointed he didn't know sooner a senior cop was signing up as a Labour candidate. Here's political reporter Ethan Griffiths.
12: Superintendent Rakesh Naidu is 13th on Labour's list out today, giving him a high chance of entering Parliament. Mark Mitchell says he only learned last night after attending an event with Naidu earlier in the day. Mitchell says the Electoral Commission advises candidates to tell employers about running for office as early as possible, and Naidu didn't.
11: Labour's Chris Hipkins says Naidu has shown integrity and he's had no complaints. Insight on our LGBT plus population. A Stats NZ survey has found 6 in 10 people within the minority group are aged 15 to 34. There's no significant difference between the disposable income of people with minority sexual identities and the heterosexual population, disregarding age differences. But Stats NZ spokesperson Victoria Treliving says transgender and non-binary people have less on average.
13: The difference we saw in the data was around $38,000 per year compared with around $55,000 per year.
11: A property management company warns it's currently a tough time for Wellington landlords. The city's seen a significant slowdown in demand for rentals since 2022, partially believed to be driven by public sector cuts and people moving to new cities and countries. Supply is outpacing demand. Manage My Rentals, Lisa Nimmo, says vacancies are a main concern.
14: It's a real cost. I mean, you imagine if you've got a property renting at $600 a week
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11: That's news.
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16: Hokanui Sport.
11: In sport, an unsurprising prediction from inside Chiefs camp, Wallace Setiti's Super Rugby season is likely over. The All Blacks loose forward was taken to hospital during the Chiefs' qualifying final win over the Reds after a head knock that left him shaking on the ground. He's been cleared of any serious issues and is at home recovering. Chiefs assistant coach David Hill says the concussion protocols will ensure Setiti's safety.
17: The seriousness of the situation will, they'll just make the right decision for Wallace. You know, with two games to go, potentially, I don't think he'll be coming back.
11: Nelly Korda survived a heart and mouth moment to clinch a one-shot victory at golf's US Open. Women's Open, that is. The world number one sealed her fourth career major crown.
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20: Weather Watch 24/7, the Met Service forecast for Ashburton for the rest of today. Fine weather with northwesterlies turning southwest this afternoon, dropping down to a low of 3 degrees tonight. Tomorrow fine with southwesterlies turning northwest in the evening, tomorrow's high 13, a low of 1 tomorrow night. Wednesday fine with westerlies dying away for a time in the afternoon and evening, Wednesday's high 15 degrees. Thursday fine weather, light winds and a high of 13, and looking right ahead to Friday, partly cloudy with a few afternoon showers, light winds, and Friday's high of 14 degrees.
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Cars. I wonder if they were a band that had been formed in the last two or three years, whether they would call themselves the Electric Cars. Don't know. Or the Hybrids. 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The Hybrids Drive. 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

0: Dear Rhiannon Fleetwood Mac, Peter Mac, I was talking earlier, just before the news actually, about the way the landscape has changed, or the cityscape or the townscape in Ashburton today. All my life, and I've been around a long time, all my life the Ashburton Overbridge has been a thing. It's been solidly there, getting pedestrians safely across from East Street to West Street and the other way across the railway tracks. And today that centre span was lifted off by crane and placed on the ground. This is all part of the major overhaul of the whole structure. I was going to call it a facelift, but it's more than that. It certainly will look much improved cosmetically, but it's really, I think, fundamentally, it's a structural upgrade as well. They'll be replacing, I guess, all of the wooden sort of walkway structure. And they'll be replacing any bits that need replacing on the metal structure, cleaning it all up and getting it all repainted and then reassembling it and reopening it again. So that's going to take, you know, a period of months, obviously, but it's going to be like a new pin, like a heritage new pin when it returns to service. So in the meantime, of course, you're going to take the long way around, but it'll be worth it. Rhiannon and Mickey Hecko. By the way, you can have a look at Peter Mac on Hokanui Facebook page. There's a bit of thanks to Hokanui Breakfast with Luke Howden. We've got a bit of delayed time-lapse stuff there of the actual span being lifted, and there's some Gormless Wowza giving you a bit of an account of it in there as well, so you might like to have a look at that. Yeah, back with Rhiannon and Mickey Hecko, Nirvana and Marshmallow and Kane Brown when we come back.
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0: Duran Duran and Girls on Phil Marshmallow and Kane Brown, and Nirvana and Rihanna with Mickey Echo. Had to go up north yesterday. We've got a family member celebrating a milestone birthday, so we were heading up the road. Mrs. Mack said, as we were heading up the road, she said, "There's a lot of traffic coming south." I said, "Yeah, there is a lot of traffic coming south, isn't there?" She said, "Yes." I said, "It's not a long weekend or anything, is it?" She said, "No. There's a lot of traffic coming south. I wonder what that's all about." And I had a bit of a think about that, and I said to Mrs. Mack, I said, "I think it's people just trying to distance themselves as much as they can from Donald Trump."
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0: Coming up to 5 o'clock, news and sport is on the way. We head home after 5, and crikey, it's getting dark at night, early now, and it's not really light until, getting on to 8 o'clock in the morning, is it? Properly. But the good news is we're only a couple of weeks away sort of from the shortest day, and then after that, incrementally, the days will be getting longer, and before you know it, we'll be saying, hey, it's daylight saving soon. But we've got a lot of skiing and ice skating at Staveley to get in before then. News and sport is next.
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12: In this update, the police commissioner says a senior cop who's chosen to run for parliament will be removed from his role. Political reporter Ethan Griffiths has more.
13: Superintendent Rakesh Naidu, Police's National Partnerships Manager, is 13th on Labour's list, giving him a high chance of becoming an MP. Naidu didn't tell the commissioner he was running. Richard Chambers found out from his manager yesterday and says the police manual requires staff standing for public office to advise their intentions early, and the candidacy makes Naidu's role untenable.
12: Minister Mark Mitchell also criticised Naidu, saying he attended an event with him as an officer just yesterday. The National Party wants to team up with farmers and landowners on conservation efforts. It's pledging to double baseline funding for the QE2 National Trust in Budget 2027 if successful at the election. The Trust uses agreements to protect nature and biodiversity on private land, including farms. National Conservation spokesperson Tama Potaka says farmers are some of the most passionate environmentalists in the country.
14: Farmers are absolutely at the forefront of environmental stewardship, and we are here to partner with farmers, to back farmers.
12: The tsunami threat is now largely past for Asia after a 7.8 magnitude earthquake off the Philippines that killed at least three in Mindanao today. A cyclist has been seriously injured after being hit by a car outside Hastings on Maraikākahu Road. The road is closed near State Highway 50. Dunedin drivers are being warned to watch out as increasing numbers of sea lions venture onto roads. The sea lions have been recorded on roads for 8 straight months across Dunedin, the Catlins and Southland. Otago University Zoology Teaching Fellow Hannah Raven says in a collision between a car and a sea lion, the car is likely to come off second best. That's news.
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16: Hokanui Sport.
12: In sport, Serena Williams insists she's made no call yet on whether her return to professional tennis will include playing singles. Inactive on tour for almost 4 years, the 44-year-old will play mixed doubles at the Queen's Club tournament in London this week. Williams says she's putting no pressure on herself when it comes to singles.
17: I can't say yeah, I can't say no. Right now, no. I feel like I probably need to train a little bit more if I want to play singles. And we'll see if I get there. And if not, that's not my journey right now.
12: England captain Ben Stokes admits some high-level inside knowledge was pivotal in their convincing victory over New Zealand in the first cricket test at Lord's. That is sport. I'm Raylene Ramsey.
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20: Weather Watch 24/7, the Met Service forecast for Ashburton for the rest of today. Fine weather with northwesterlies turning southwest this afternoon, dropping down to a low of 3 degrees tonight. Tomorrow fine with southwesterlies turning northwest in the evening. Tomorrow's high 13, a low of 1 tomorrow night. Wednesday fine with westerlies dying away for a time in the afternoon and evening. Wednesday's high 15 degrees. Thursday fine weather, light winds and a high of 13. And looking right ahead to Friday, partly cloudy with a few afternoon showers, light winds, and Friday's high of 14 degrees.
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0: 500 Miles, The Proclaimers. Peter Mac, 5 seconds of summer in there too. Hey, some of the great artists, BTS, Benson Boone, Goo Goo Dolls, Major Lazer, Weezer, Zara Larsson, you know the people I'm talking about. They'll be some of the people that you could be seeing live in person, because coming up later this year, September 18 and 19, it'll be the 16th annual iHeartRadio Music Festival happening in Vegas. Yes, not Ash Vegas, Las Vegas. It'll be over 2 nights. There'll be non-stop chart-topping hits. There'll be collaborations never seen before. There'll be musical world premieres, the hottest artists, the biggest hits, and a chance for you to be there and experience it all in real time, live, actually in Las Vegas. Can you imagine what that would be like? Yes, we have those opportunities up for grabs. Just keep listening to Hokanui for your opportunity to be there and win.
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0: McAdamy's Hokanui with the Feelers and Venus. Our Ashburton River Bridge, the second bridge project, the council have put out another big update today. It's a good update. It's got lots of information there too. Apparently in a big yard in town somewhere, they're building some of the big T concrete structures that will support the bridge. They reckon the piling will be into that by the end of June, and it's about a 9-month part, the piling, and then they'll be starting to put these big T-bits in and the spans and all that sort of carry on. The roundabout down off Chalmers Avenue, they're starting work on that now. It's going to be about a 6-month project, get all that done there. So stuff's going on, stuff's happening, it's pretty cool. And speaking of bridges, call me Simon Bridges, because I've got all the bridge information for you today. The railway overbridge, the pedestrian overbridge, the old one in Ashburton that's been here since, you know, the dinosaurs, that came down today. Well, the centre span did. That was lifted clear. The rest of it, I guess, will be all dismantled as well, I'm assuming. But they are now into the big restoration of it, which will involve, you know, stripping it right down, sandblasting it all, recoating it, putting in all new decks and everything, and then, you know, ultimately reinstating it. And it'll be good for decades and decades to come. So there's a lot going on around town that's very positive at the moment too. When we come back after the break, Harry Styles and the Eurythmics, it's Mick Canterbury's Hokanui.
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0: This is McCatterby's Hawk and OE. Peter Mac, making myself scarce for the evening. It's been a lovely day, really. I got a bit cloudier towards the afternoon. It got a little bit breezy out there too, to be fair. But when I came to work, it was beautiful. It was showing 20 degrees when I came in. Down overnight to a low of 3. Tomorrow, Tuesday, fine with southwesterlies dying out tomorrow night. 13 will be tomorrow's top. Wednesday's looking sunny. And Thursday's looking sunny as well. So we're happy with all of that. Enjoy your night. See you tomorrow.
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4: In this update, warnings for waterfront properties on Wellington's south coast of major swells beginning at midnight, rising to as much as 10.5 metres by late tomorrow morning. A state of emergency has been declared for the southern and eastern wards ahead of Met Service heavy swell advisories. Wellington Mayor Andrew Little says waterfront residents, including pets, should get out no later than 9 a.m. tomorrow morning. The council is warning waves could flood roads and dump debris, especially around high tide. An emergency assistance centre will open from 9 tonight at Wellington South Baptist Church. A driver is critically injured and accused of fleeing police in Hamilton and crashing into another vehicle. Police say they chose not to pursue a driver signalled to stop on Te Aroha Street just before midday who sped away. It was tracked with traffic cameras travelling east and continued speeding despite being spiked. Police say 15 minutes later it crashed into a vehicle on Grey Street, moderately injuring three members of the public. Sustained aggression in the Middle East with Iran firing ballistic missiles into Israel, which rained strikes on Beirut. Israel's attack was just days after the US brokered a truce. Iran Foreign Ministry spokesperson Ismail Baghaei told CNN talks are ongoing, but the process is unstable.
5: The main problem of negotiating with this administration is you have to face so many changing positions, moving the goalposts, different statements, contradictory remarks.
4: State Highway 1 north of Christchurch is still closed after a fiery two-vehicle crash, including a truck this morning that's turned fatal. Police say one person has died in hospital. That's news.
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4: In sport, New Zealand Rugby insists Tony Brown signing on as an All Blacks assistant coach after the 2027 World Cup won't directly threaten current attack coach Mike Blair. Brown will rejoin his old team after finishing up his role as an assistant with the Springboks after next year's World Cup. NZR CEO Steve Lancaster says Brown will round out skill sets within the new head coach Dave Rennie's staff, with two-man coaching teams already being used.
8: It's an addition to the team. We've got two outstanding forward coaches in Neil Barnes and Jason Ryan, and we've been able to give them both portfolios that will set the team up for success, and Tony will add to the group.
4: And Scott McLaughlin's finished fifth and the best of the New Zealand drivers at IndyCar's latest oval track race in Missouri.
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9: WeatherWatch 24/7, the Met Service forecast for Ashburton for the rest of today. Fine weather with northwesterlies turning southwest this afternoon, dropping down to a low of 3 degrees tonight. Tomorrow fine with southwesterlies turning northwest in the evening. Tomorrow's high 13, a low of 1 tomorrow night. Wednesday fine with westerlies dying away for a time in the afternoon and evening. Wednesday's high 15 degrees. Thursday fine weather, light winds and a high of 13. And looking right ahead to Friday, partly cloudy with a few afternoon showers, light winds, and Friday's high of 14 degrees.
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10: In this update, warnings of major swells beginning at midnight for waterfront properties on Wellington's south coast between Ofiero and Breaker Bays. A state of emergency has been declared for the southern and eastern wards, with predictions waves could reach 10.5 metres late tomorrow morning. Lachlan Rennie has more.
11: Wellington Mayor Andrew Little says waterfront residents, including pets, should get out no later than 9 a.m. The council is warning waves could flood roads and dump debris, especially around high tide. An emergency assistance centre will be open from 9 p.m. at Wellington South Baptist Church.
10: A driver is critically injured and accused of fleeing police in Hamilton and crashing into another vehicle. Police say they chose not to pursue a driver signalled to stop on Te Aroha Street just before midday, who sped away. Jordan Dunn has more.
12: Traffic cameras tracked the vehicle travelling east, where it continued speeding despite being spiked. Superintendent Scott Gemmell says 15 minutes later it crashed into a vehicle on Grey Street, moderately injuring 3 members of the public. The road may stay closed for some time and the matter is being referred to the police watchdog.
10: Renting is more affordable across most parts of the country. The latest Rental Affordability Index shows widespread improvement over the past 12 months, driven by easing rents and rising incomes. Matt Ball from the Property Investors Federation says demand has eased and supply is improving.
13: Rents are definitely coming down. It's not exactly the same all across the country. Some parts like Queenstown, there's still, you know, not enough supply and higher demand.
10: And Wellington Mayor Andrew Little says he's horrified at the cost of the website for the capital's new library. It was built by Auckland agency Journey Digital for $600,000. Little says the website is way over budget and he only found out after an Official Information Act request. That's news.
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16: Hokanui Sport.
10: In sport, an admission from England cricket captain Ben Stokes that the Lord's pitch for their first test win over New Zealand isn't helpful for the future of cricket's longest format. The hosts wrapped up a 115-run win on an up-and-down surface that proved challenging for batting throughout. Stokes says while he's happy his team handled the pitch better, the better of the two teams, it's hard to escape the narrative.
17: It's tough for groundsmen. We're not actively going out there and producing wickets that are tricky, and you know, 16 wickets are falling on the day, so... But I get asked all the time about what needs to happen, saving Test cricket, this, that and the other. But when you see extreme conditions like that, that's not going to help the game in the future.
10: That's sport. I'm Nina Burton.
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19: WeatherWatch 24/7, the Met Service forecast for Ashburton. For the rest of today, fine weather with northwesterlies turning southwest this afternoon, dropping down to a low of 3 degrees tonight. Tomorrow, fine with southwesterlies turning northwest in the evening. Tomorrow's high 13, a low of 1 tomorrow night. Wednesday, fine with westerlies dying away for a time in the afternoon and evening. Wednesday's high 15 degrees. Thursday, fine weather, light winds and a high of 13. And looking right ahead to Friday, partly cloudy with a few afternoon showers, light winds, and Friday's high of 14 degrees.
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6: This is an announcement from Civil Defence. 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For more, here's Barry Kane from Hidden Arts New Zealand. Barry, where did Barry go? 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
7: Yeah! 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
6: Oh, Barry, you were behind that curtain. 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
8: In this update, a mandatory evacuation order is in place for waterfront residents of Wellington's south coast. A state of emergency has been declared for the southern and eastern wards with a Med Service heavy swell warning in place at midnight. It warns it could reach 10.5 metres by late morning. Wellington Region Emergency Management Office says residents between Ofero Bay and Breaker Bay need to be out no later than 9 a.m. Civil Defence Controller Phil Becker says a similar weather event happened in 2021.
9: There are a few homes, particularly in Breaker Bay, they had water against the house and some, you know, rocks and debris thrown into their front yards and against their buildings.
8: One person is being airlifted to hospital with serious injuries after a crash in Taranaki. Police say they were called to the two-vehicle crash on State Highway 43 at Toko outside Stratford just after 6 p.m. Delays are expected. Labour's leader says Rakesh Naidu's decision to run for Labour is all above board as he comes under fire. Commissioner Richard Chambers says Naidu's candidacy makes his role as a senior police officer untenable and he'll be removed. Chambers says he only found out last night. Chris Hipkins says Naidu took all the required steps.
10: Rakesh Naidu told his supervisor at police when he confirmed that he was putting his name forward to us last week. We did run a different process for Rakesh because of his role within the New Zealand Police.
8: New Zealanders are spending more as prices rise, but shopping less often. Payments network Paymark, formerly Worldline, has released spending data for April and May. With more, his business reporter Michael Sergel.
11: Spending in April edged down 0.1% compared to the same month last year. Spending in May rose 1.2%, but transactions actually declined 1.1%. Spending rose the most in Waikato and Canterbury and fell the most in Marlborough and Wairarapa.
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8: In sport, 23-time Grand Slam singles champion Serena Williams insists she's made no call yet on whether her return to professional tennis will include singles. Inactive on tour for almost 4 years, the 44-year-old will play mixed doubles at the Queen's Club tournament in London this week. While excited to return, Williams says she's putting no pressure on herself when it comes to singles.
15: I can't say yeah, I can't say no. Right now, no. I feel like I probably need to train a little bit more if I want to play singles. And we'll see if I get there. And if not, that's not my journey right now.
8: That's sport. I'm Nina Burton.
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8: In this update, State Highway 1 at Parnassus Road in North Canterbury has reopened following a fatal crash this morning. One person has died in hospital after the crash at Spotswood about 8:30, north of Hurunui District's Cheviot. Warnings of major swells beginning at midnight for waterfront properties on Wellington's south coast between Ofido and Breaker Bays. A state of emergency has been declared for the southern and eastern wards, with predictions waves could reach 10.5 metres late tomorrow morning. Lachlan Rennie has more.
9: Wellington Mayor Andrew Little says waterfront residents, including pets, should get out no later than 9 a.m. The council is warning waves could flood roads and dump debris, especially around high tide. An emergency assistance centre will be open from 9 p.m. at Wellington South Baptist Church.
8: A driver is critically injured and accused of fleeing police in Hamilton and crashing into another vehicle. Police say they chose not to pursue a driver signalled to stop on Te Aroha Street just before midday, who sped away. Jordan Dunn has more.
10: Traffic cameras tracked the vehicle travelling east, where it continued speeding despite being spiked. Superintendent Scott Gemmell says 15 minutes later it crashed into a vehicle on Grey Street, moderately injuring three members of the public. The road may stay closed for some time, and the matter is being referred to the police watchdog.
8: Wellington Mayor Andrew Little says he's horrified at the cost of the website for the capital's new library. It was built by Auckland agency Journey Digital for $600,000. Little says the website is way over budget and he only found out after an official information request. He says it's being independently investigated.
11: It's not just where the money has gone and the service provider and all the rest of it, it's also the decision making around it. How does that decision get made? Who signs off on it or doesn't sign off on it? How does it get out of control?
8: That's news.
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0: Hokanui Sport.
8: In sport, a former All Blacks halfback is emerging as the likely successor to new All Blacks coach Dave Rennie at Japanese League One club Corbeil. Rennie can now focus full-time on the New Zealand side after Corbet clinched the 2026 title over the weekend. Less than a day later, Japanese media are reporting Andy Ellis will return to the club as head coach. The 28-test halfback captained the Corbet team that last won the competition in 2018. That's sport. I'm Nina Burton.
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1: Congrats, Dean, and the team at Ryle Bush on your Millhouse Kitchen Shout win. 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We're back with your chance to nab them tomorrow after 8. 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
6: In this update, Labour's leader says Rakesh Naidu's decision to run for Labour is all above board as he comes under fire. Commissioner Richard Chambers says Naidu's candidacy makes his role as a senior police officer untenable and he'll be removed. Chambers says he only found out last night. Chris Hipkins says Naidu took all the required steps.
7: Rakesh Naidu told his supervisor at police when he confirmed that he was putting his name forward to us last week. We did run a different process for Rakesh because of his role within the New Zealand Police.
6: A new report has found New Zealand renters are better off than a year ago. The Regional Rental Affordability Index found affordability improved in most of the country over the past 12 months as rents ease and incomes rise. Property Investors Federation Advocacy Manager Matt Ball says it's not the same story in every region, but renting is definitely more affordable.
8: If you look at Auckland, I mean, rents have been flat in Auckland for a number of years now, so renters are in a much better position now than they have been in previous years.
6: New Zealanders are spending more as prices rise, but shopping less often. Payments network Paymark, formerly Worldline, has released spending data for April and May. With more, here's business reporter Michael Sergal.
9: Spending in April edged down 0.1% compared to the same month last year. Spending in May rose 1.2%, but transactions actually declined 1.1%. Spending rose the most in Waikato and Canterbury and fell the most in Marlborough and Wairarapa.
6: Dunedin drivers are being warned to watch out as increasing numbers of sea lions venture onto roads. They've been recorded impinging in areas in Dunedin, the Catlins and Southland for 8 straight months. Otago University Zoology Teaching Fellow Hannah Raven says a car's likely to come off second best in a collision.
10: Some of these males that we get crossing the road, they're 400 plus kgs. I mean, that's a massive animal. Really want people to be vigilant around coastal roads and even just very close to the coast.
6: That's news.
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6: In sport, the tears are flowing for the world's best women's golfer after the biggest win of her career.
13: Nellie Korda clinched a one-shot win at the US Women's Open in Los Angeles, her fourth major title. The 27-year-old American says the achievement is overwhelming.
14: I feel like I'm in a dream. Gosh, I just can't even explain how much this means to me. Thank you all for coming out and cheering me on. It really brings tears to my eyes.
13: That's sport. I'm Nina Burton.
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10: In this update, Labour's leader says Rakesh Naidu's decision to run for Labour is all above board as he comes under fire. Commissioner Richard Chambers says Naidu's candidacy makes his role as a senior police officer untenable and he'll be removed. Chambers says he only found out last night. Chris Hipkins says Naidu took all the required steps.
11: Rakesh Naidu told his supervisor at police when he confirmed that he was putting his name forward to us last week. We did run a different process for Rakesh because of his role within the New Zealand Police.
10: A new report has found New Zealand renters are better off than a year ago. The Regional Rental Affordability Index found affordability improved in most of the country over the past 12 months as rents ease and incomes rise. Property Investors Federation Advocacy Manager Matt Ball says it's not the same story in every region, but renting is definitely more affordable.
12: If you look at Auckland, I mean, rents have been flat in Auckland for a number of years now, so renters are in a much better position now than they have been in previous years.
10: New Zealanders are spending more as prices rise, but shopping less often. Payments network Paymark, formerly Worldline, has released spending data for April and May. With more, here's business reporter Michael Sergal.
13: Spending in April edged down 0.1% compared to the same month last year. Spending in May rose 1.2%, but transactions actually declined 1.1%. Spending rose the most in Waikato and Canterbury and fell the most in Marlborough and Wairarapa.
10: Dunedin drivers are being warned to watch out as increasing numbers of sea lions venture onto roads. They've been recorded impinging in areas in Dunedin, the Catlins and Southland for 8 straight months. Otago University zoology teaching fellow Hannah Raven says a car's likely to come off second best in a collision.
14: Some of these males that we get crossing the road, they're 400 plus kgs. I mean, that's a massive animal. Really want people to be vigilant around coastal roads and even just very close to the coast.
10: That's news.
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10: In sport, The tears are flowing for the world's best women's golfer after the biggest win of her career. Nellie Korda's clinched a one-shot win at the US Women's Open in Los Angeles, her fourth major title. The 27-year-old American says the achievement is overwhelming.
18: I feel like I'm in a dream. I just can't even explain how much this means to me. Thank you all for coming out and cheering me on. It really brings tears to my eyes.
10: That's sport. I'm Nina Burton.
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0: Wake up your brain with Hokanui Breakfast and the Daily Breakfast Brain Teaser. 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
2: In this update, a state of emergency has been declared for Wellington's southern and eastern wards, with affected locals warned to leave by this morning. Met Service is warning of heavy swells which could reach 10.5 metres by late morning. Lachlan Rennie has more.
3: Wellington City Mayor Andrew Little says residents of South Coast waterfront properties and those concerned about flooding should stay somewhere else tonight. He says, including pets, they need to be out no later than 9 a.m. Extensive road closures are also expected tomorrow.
2: An emergency assistance centre has been opened at Wellington South Baptist Church. Nationals pledging to double funding for the Queen Elizabeth QE2 Trust, which works on conservation. The trust works with private landowners and farmers to protect nature and implements a legal rule all future landowners must protect biodiversity. Here's senior political reporter Azari Howell.
4: The National Party's announced it would increase funding from about $4.2 million to roughly $8.5 million a year, confirmed in Budget 2027, if it can govern again. Conservation spokesperson Tama Portaka says funding certainty means the trust can plan ahead.
2: Believes stray cats are a safer alternative to poison as Auckland grapples with its rat problem. Residents in Ponsonby, Grey Lynn and Westmere have taken to social media after noticing a sharp rise in rodent numbers around their homes. New Zealand Cat Foundation founder Anne Batley says they're a natural solution to the issue, despite the risk to native birds.
5: Do we really want chemicals and terrible toxins and poisons in our environment? Children are at risk, our own pets are at risk, birds, and it destroys our environment.
2: And Wellington's mayor has directed an independent investigator to find out why the city library's website cost $600,000. It was built by Auckland company Journey Digital. Wellington's deputy mayor Ben McNulty has labelled it an atrocious amount. That's news.
1: Hokanui Sport.
2: In sport, former All Black Andy Ellis is emerging as the likely successor to new All Blacks coach Dave Rennie at Japanese League One club Corbeil. Rennie can now focus full-time on the New Zealand side after Corbeil clinched the 2026 title over the weekend. 28-test halfback Ellis captained the Corbeil team that last won the competition in 2018. 23-time Grand Slam singles champion Serena Williams insists she's made no call yet on whether her return to professional tennis will include playing singles. Inactive on tour for almost 4 years, the 44-year-old will play mixed doubles at the Queen's Club tournament in London this week. And an admission from England captain Ben Stokes that the Lords pitch for their first test win over New Zealand wasn't helpful for the future of cricket's longest format. That's sport. I'm Nina Burton.
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8: In this update, warnings of major swells for waterfront properties on Wellington's south coast between Ofiero and Breaker Bays. A state of emergency has been declared for the southern and eastern wards, with predictions waves could reach 10.5 metres late this morning. Lachlan Rennie has more.
9: Wellington Mayor Andrew Little says waterfront residents, including pets, should get out no later than 9 a.m. The council is warning waves could flood roads and dump debris, especially around high tide. An emergency assistance centre will be open from 9 p.m. at Wellington South Baptist Church.
8: A driver is critically injured and accused of fleeing police in Hamilton and crashing into another vehicle. Police say they chose not to pursue a driver signalled to stop onto Araho Street just before midday yesterday, who sped away. Jordan Dunn has more.
10: Traffic cameras tracked the vehicle travelling east, where it continued speeding despite being spiked. Superintendent Scott Gemmell says 15 minutes later it crashed into a vehicle on Grey Street, moderately injuring 3 members of the public. The road may stay closed for some time and the matter is being referred to the police watchdog.
8: Renting is more affordable across most parts of the country. The latest Rental Affordability Index shows widespread improvement over the past 12 months, driven by easing rents and rising incomes. Matt Bull from the Property Investors Federation says demand has eased and supply is improving.
11: Rents are definitely coming down. It's not exactly the same all across the country. Some parts like Queenstown, there's still, you know, not enough supply and higher demand.
8: Wellington Mayor Andrew Little says he's horrified at the cost of the website for the capital's new library. It was built by Auckland agency Journey Digital for $600,000. Little says the website is way over budget and he only found out after an Official Information Act request. He says it's being independently investigated.
12: It's not just where the money has gone and the service provider and all the rest of it. It's also the decision-making around it. How does that decision get made? Who signs off on it or doesn't sign off on it? How does it get out of control?
8: Belief stray cats are a safer alternative to poison as Auckland grapples with its rat problem. Residents in Ponsonby, Greylin and Westmere have taken to social media after noticing a sharp rise in rodent numbers around their homes. New Zealand Cat Foundation founder Anne Batley says they're a natural solution to the issue, despite the risk to native birds.
13: Do we really want chemicals and terrible toxins and poisons in our environment? Children are at risk, our own pets are at risk, birds, and it destroys our environment.
8: A reminder about Parkinson's as Sir Dave Dobbin opens up on his battle with the disease. It affects more than 12,000 Kiwis and is the world's fastest growing neurological condition. Dobbin was diagnosed in 2022 and says he sometimes struggles to put a sentence together but still tries to come up with new songs. Andrew Bell from Parkinson's New Zealand says having the musician as an ambassador is a slice of heaven.
14: Having someone as iconic as Sir Dave to speak openly about his condition really does bring it into the spotlight.
0: Hokanui Sport.
8: In sport, an admission from England captain Ben Stokes that the Lord's pitch for their first test win over New Zealand isn't helpful for the future of cricket's longest format. The hosts wrapped up a 115-run win on an up-and-down surface that proved challenging for batting throughout. Stokes says while he's happy his team handled the pitch the better of the two teams, it's hard to escape the main narrative.
15: It's tough for groundsmen. We're not actively going out there and producing wickets that are tricky and, you know, 16 wickets falling on the day, so... But I get asked all the time about what needs to happen, saving test cricket, this, that and the other. But when you see extreme conditions like that, that's not going to help the game in the future.
8: A former All Blacks halfback is emerging as the likely successor to new All Blacks coach Dave Rennie at Japanese club Corbeil. Rennie can now focus full-time on the New Zealand side after Corbeil clinched the 2026 title over the weekend. Less than a day later, Japanese media are reporting Andy Ellis will return to the club as head coach. The 28-test halfback captained the Corbeil team that last won the competition in 2018. That's News and Sport. I'm Nina Burton.
0: Mid-Canterbury's best music mix starts now on Hokanui.

0: Wake up your brain with Hokanui Breakfast and the Daily Breakfast Brain Teaser. 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
7: In this update, a mandatory evacuation order is in place for waterfront residents of Wellington's south coast. A state of emergency has been declared for the southern and eastern wards with a Met Service heavy swell warning. It warns it could reach 10.5 metres by late morning. Wellington Region Emergency Management Office says residents between Ofero Bay and Breaker Bay need to be out no later than 9 a.m. Civil Defence Controller Phil Becker says a similar weather event happened in 2021.
8: There were a few homes, particularly in Breaker Bay, they had water against the house and some, you know, rocks and debris thrown into their front yards and against their buildings.
7: Labour's leader says Rakesh Naidu's decision to run for Labour is all above board as he comes under fire. Commissioner Richard Chambers says Naidu's candidacy makes his role as a senior police officer untenable and he'll be removed. Chambers says he only found out last night. Chris Hipkins says Naidu took all the required steps.
9: Rakesh Naidu told his supervisor at police when he confirmed that he was putting his name forward to us last week. We did run a different process for Rakesh because of his role within the New Zealand Police.
7: A first-term Green MP has been labelled the chattiest parliamentarian. The Sunday Star Times has revealed Lawrence Zunan spoken more in Parliament this term than any other MP. He said 420,000 words since entering Parliament in 2024. Nan says it's his job.
10: All MPs, as a part of Parliament, our job is to do essentially two things, to scrutinise any bills and legislation. The other one is scrutinise budget.
7: A new report has found New Zealand renters are better off than a year ago. The Regional Rental Affordability Index found affordability improved in most parts of the country over the past 12 months as rents ease and incomes rise. Property Investors Federation Advocacy Manager Matt Ball says it's not the same story in every region, but renting is definitely more affordable.
11: If you look at Auckland, I mean, rents have been flat in Auckland for a number of years now, so renters are in a much better position now than they have been in previous years.
7: New Zealanders are spending more as prices rise, but shopping less often. Payments network Paymark, formerly Worldline, has released spending data for April and May. With more, here's business reporter Michael Sergel.
12: Spending in April edged down 0.1% compared to the same month last year. Spending in May rose 1.2%, but transactions actually declined 1.1%. Spending rose the most in Waikato and Canterbury and fell the most in Marlborough and Wairarapa.
7: An insight on New Zealand's LGBT plus population. A Stats NZ survey has found 6 in 10 people within the minority group are aged 15 to 34. A Stats NZ spokesperson, Victoria Treliving, says the subset of transgender and non-binary people averages about $17,000 less disposable annual income.
13: Comparatively, there was no significant difference between the age-adjusted average disposable income for people with minority sexual identities compared with the heterosexual population.
0: Hokanui Sport.
7: In sport, 23-time Grand Slam singles champion Serena Williams insists she's made no call yet on whether her return to professional tennis will include singles. Inactive on tour for almost 4 years, the 44-year-old will play mixed doubles at the Queen's Club tournament in London this week. While excited to return, Williams says she's putting no pressure on herself when it comes to singles.
14: I can't say yeah, I can't say no. Right now, no. I feel like I probably need to train a little bit more if I want to play singles, and we'll see if I get there, and if not, that's not my journey right now.
7: An unsurprising prediction from Chiefs assistant coach David Hill that Wallace Setiti's Super Rugby season is likely over. The All Blacks loose forward was taken to hospital after a nasty head knock during the Chiefs' qualifying final win over the Reds. That's news and sport. I'm Nina Burton.
0: Mid-Canterbury's best music mix lives here on Hokanui.

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8: In this update, the National Party wants to team up with farmers and landowners on conservation efforts. It's pledging to double baseline funding for the QE2 National Trust in Budget 2027 if successful at the election. The trust uses agreements to protect nature and biodiversity on private land, including farms. National Conservation spokesperson Tama Potaka says farmers are some of the most passionate environmentalists in the country.
9: Farmers are absolutely at the forefront of environmental stewardship, and we are here to partner with farmers, to back farmers.
8: A driver is critically injured and accused of fleeing police in Hamilton and crashing into another vehicle. Police say they chose not to pursue a driver signalled to stop on Te Araha Street just before midday yesterday who sped away. Jordan Dunn has more.
10: Traffic cameras tracked the vehicle travelling east where it continued speeding despite being spiked. Superintendent Scott Gemmell says 15 minutes later it crashed into a vehicle on Grey Street, moderately injuring three members of the public. The road may stay closed for some time and the matter is being referred to the police watchdog.
8: Renting is more affordable across most parts of the country. The latest Rental Affordability Index shows widespread improvement over the past 12 months, driven by easing rents and rising incomes. Matt Ball from the Property Investors Federation says demand has eased and supply is improving.
11: Rents are definitely coming down. It's not exactly the same all across the country. Some parts like Queenstown, there's still, you know, not enough supply and higher demand.
8: Belief stray cats are a safer alternative to poison as Auckland grapples with its rat problem. Residents in Ponsonby, Grey Lynn and Westmere have taken to social media after noticing a sharp rise in rodent numbers around their homes. New Zealand Cat Foundation founder Anne Batley says they're a natural solution to the issue despite the risk to native birds.
12: Do we really want chemicals and terrible toxins and poisons in our environment? Children are at risk, our own pets are at risk, birds, and it destroys our environment.
8: A reminder about Parkinson's as Sir Dave Dobbin opens up on his battle with the disease.
13: It affects more than 12,000 Kiwis and is the world's fastest growing neurological condition. Dobbin was diagnosed in 2022 and says he sometimes struggles to put a sentence together but still tries to come up with new songs. Parkinson's New Zealand's Andrew Bell says having the musician as an ambassador is a slice of heaven.
14: Having someone as iconic as Sir Dave to speak openly about his condition really does bring it into the spotlight.
13: And Wellington Mayor Andrew Little says he's horrified at the cost of the website for the capital's new library. It was built by Auckland agency Journey Digital for $600,000. Little says the website is way over budget and he only found out after an official information request. He says it's being independently investigated.
15: It's not just where the money has gone and the service provider and all the rest of it. It's also the decision-making around it. How does that decision get made? Who signs off on it or doesn't sign off on it? How does it get out of control?
0: Hokanui Sport.
13: In sport. Former All Black Andy Ellis is emerging as the likely successor to new All Blacks coach Dave Rennie at Japanese League One club Corbeil. Rennie can now focus full-time on the New Zealand side after Corbeil clinched the 2026 title over the weekend. 28-test halfback Ellis captained the Corbeil team that last won the competition in 2018. 23-time Grand Slam singles champion Serena Williams insists she's made no call yet on whether her return to professional tennis will include playing singles. Inactive on tour for almost 4 years, the 44-year-old will play mixed doubles at the Queen's Club tournament in London this week. And an admission from England captain Ben Stokes that the Lord's pitch for their first test win over New Zealand wasn't helpful for the future of cricket's longest format. That's News and Sport. I'm Nina Burton.
0: Mid-Canterbury's best music mix starts now on Hokanui.

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8: In this update, Labour's leader says Rakesh Naidu's decision to run for Labour is all above board as he comes under fire. Commissioner Richard Chambers says Naidu's candidacy makes his role as a senior police officer untenable and he'll be removed. Chambers says he only found out the other night. Chris Hipkins says Naidu took all the required steps.
9: Rakesh Naidu told his supervisor at police when he confirmed that he was putting his name forward to us last week. We did run a different process for Rakesh because of his role within the New Zealand Police.
8: A new report has found New Zealand renters are better off than a year ago. The Regional Rental Affordability Index found affordability improved in most of the country over the past 12 months as rents ease and incomes rise. Property Investors Federation Advocacy Manager Matt Ball says it's not the same story in every region, but renting is definitely more affordable.
10: If you look at Auckland, I mean, rents have been flat in Auckland for a number of years now, so renters are in a much better position now than they have been in previous years.
8: A first-term Green MP has been labelled the chattiest parliamentarian. The Sunday Star Times has revealed Lawrence Zunan spoken more in Parliament this term than any other MP. He said 420,000 words since entering Parliament in 2024. Nan says it's his job.
11: All MPs, as a part of Parliament, our job is to do essentially two things, to scrutinise any bills and legislation. The other one is scrutinise budget.
8: New Zealanders are spending more as prices rise, but shopping less often. Payments network Paymark, formerly Worldline, has released spending data for April and May. With more, here's business reporter Michael Sergel.
12: Spending in April edged down 0.1% compared to the same month last year. Spending in May rose 1.2%, but transactions actually declined 1.1%. Spending rose the most in Waikato and Canterbury and fell the most in Marlborough and Wairarapa.
8: A renewed push to understand Parkinson's disease. Sir Dave Dobbins opened up about his struggles with the neurological condition since being diagnosed 4 years ago. He says he sometimes struggles to put sentences together, but still comes up with musical ideas. Parkinson's New Zealand's Andrew Bell says it's vital to have an ambassador, as iconic as Sir Dave, because the disease can be hard to comprehend.
0: We have a saying that if you've met one person with Parkinson's, you've met one person with Parkinson's, because it's unique to each person.
8: Dunedin drivers are being warned to watch out as increasing numbers of sea lions venture onto roads. They've been recorded impinging in areas in Dunedin, the Catlins and Southland for 8 straight months. Otago University Zoology Teaching Fellow Hannah Raven says a car's likely to come off second best in a collision.
13: Some of these males that we get crossing the road, they're 400 plus kgs. I mean, that's a massive animal. Really want people to be vigilant around coastal roads and even just very close to the coast.
1: Hokanui Sport.
8: In sport. The tears are flowing for the world's best women's golfer after the biggest win of her career. Nellie Korda's clinched a one-shot win at the US Women's Open in Los Angeles, her fourth major title. The 27-year-old American says the achievement is overwhelming.
14: I feel like I'm in a dream. I just can't even explain how much this means to me. Thank you all for coming out and cheering me on. It really brings tears to my eyes.
8: New Zealand rugby insist Tony Brown signing on as an All Blacks assistant coach after the 2027 World Cup won't threaten current attack coach Mike Blair. Brown will rejoin his old team after finishing up his role as an assistant with the Springboks after next year's global tournament. NZR CEO Steve Lancaster says Brown will round out skill sets within the new head coach Dave Rennie's staff, with two-man coaching teams already being used. That's News and Sport. I'm Nina Burton.
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0: Wake up your brain with Hokanui Breakfast and the Daily Breakfast Brain Teaser. 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
8: In this update, Labor's leader says Rakesh Naidu's decision to run for Labor is all above board as he comes under fire. Commissioner Richard Chambers says Naidu's candidacy makes his role as a senior police officer untenable and he'll be removed. Chambers says he only found out the other night. Chris Hipkins says Naidu took all the required steps.
9: Rakesh Naidu told his supervisor at police when he confirmed that he was putting his name forward to us last week. We did run a different process for Rakesh because of his role within the New Zealand Police.
8: A new report has found New Zealand renters are better off than a year ago. The Regional Rental Affordability Index found affordability improved in most of the country over the past 12 months as rents ease and incomes rise. Property Investors Federation Advocacy Manager Matt Ball says it's not the same story in every region, but renting is definitely more affordable.
10: If you look at Auckland, I mean, rents have been flat in Auckland for a number of years now, so renters are in a much better position now than they have been in previous years.
8: A first-term Green MP has been labelled the chattiest parliamentarian. The Sunday Star Times has revealed Lawrence Zunan spoken more in Parliament this term than any other MP. He said 420,000 words since entering Parliament in 2024. Nan says it's his job.
11: All MPs, as a part of Parliament, our job is to do essentially two things, to scrutinise any bills and legislation. The other one is scrutinise budget.
8: New Zealanders are spending more as prices rise, but shopping less often. Payments network Paymark, formerly Worldline, has released spending data for April and May. With more, here's business reporter Michael Sergal.
12: Spending in April edged down 0.1% compared to the same month last year. Spending in May rose 1.2%, but transactions actually declined 1.1%. Spending rose the most in Waikato and Canterbury and fell the most in Marlborough and Wairarapa.
8: A renewed push to understand Parkinson's disease. Sir Dave Dobbins opened up about his struggles with a neurological condition since being diagnosed 4 years ago. He says he sometimes struggles to put sentences together, but still comes up with musical ideas. Parkinson's New Zealand's Andrew Bell says it's vital to have an ambassador, as iconic as Sir Dave, because the disease can be hard to comprehend.
13: We have a saying that if you've met one person with Parkinson's, you've met one person with Parkinson's, because it's unique to each person.
8: Dunedin drivers are being warned to watch out as increasing numbers of sea lions venture onto roads. They've been recorded impinging in areas in Dunedin, the Catlins and Southland for 8 straight months. Otago University Zoology Teaching Fellow Hannah Raven says a car's likely to come off second best in a collision.
14: Some of these males that we get crossing the road, they're 400 plus kgs. I mean, that's a massive animal. Really want people to be vigilant around coastal roads and even just very close to the coast.
0: Hokanui Sport.
8: In sport. The tears are flowing for the world's best women's golfer after the biggest win of her career. Nellie Korda's clinched a one-shot win at the US Women's Open in Los Angeles, her fourth major title. The 27-year-old American says the achievement is overwhelming.
15: I feel like I'm in a dream. Gosh, I just can't even explain how much this means to me. Thank you all for coming out and cheering me on. It really brings tears to us.
8: New Zealand rugby insist Tony Brown signing on as an All Blacks assistant coach after the 2027 World Cup won't threaten current attack coach Mike Blair. Brown will rejoin his old team after finishing up his role as an assistant with the Springboks after next year's global tournament. NZR CEO Steve Lancaster says Brown will round out skill sets within the new head coach Dave Rennie's staff, with two-man coaching teams already being used. That's News and Sport. I'm Nina Burton.
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16: Weather for Ashburton for Thursday. It's a fine day. The wind today is a sou'westerly, and that wind will die out tonight. Expecting to get to a high today of around the 14-degree mark, and then to follow that, the overnight low will be about 2 degrees. For tomorrow, Wednesday, another fine day. Tomorrow's wind, a nor'wester. It'll die out during the afternoon, getting to 15 degrees tomorrow, and then it's down to zero overnight. And looking ahead to Thursday, more fine weather. Nor'westerly winds again dying out during the day. A high expected of 13 degrees with 2 overnight.
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0: Wake up your brain with Hokanui Breakfast and the Daily Breakfast Brain Teaser. 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
6: Good morning. In this update, a stern warning to avoid Wellington's south coast today with large waves set to pummel the region. A state of emergency is in effect for the western and eastern city wards, with Met Service warning swells could reach 10 metres by late morning. There's a mandatory evacuation order in effect at 9 a.m. for waterfront residents between Orfiro and Breaker Bays. An emergency assistance centre is open at Wellington South Baptist Church. Civil Defence Controller Phil Becker says some coastal roads are expected to close today.
7: There will be people down there that will be preventing access to the coastal road, so we ask that people comply with any instructions provided to them.
6: The Israeli Prime Minister says his country has agreed to hold off on attacks on Iran for now. Benjamin Netanyahu's latest comments come after Tehran announced it would stop striking Israel. Both sides are warning they'll retaliate if fighting begins again. The pause in hostilities follows calls by US President Donald Trump for both sides to stop shooting. Motueka residents living near an ageing wastewater pumping station are complaining about headaches, nausea and disrupted sleep. More than 100 have signed a petition over odour, sewage overflow and failing filters at the 77-year-old pumping station. Spokesperson Phoebe Newland says they've had issues for more than a decade and they're exhausted.
8: Do they want to come and live in our street to smell what's going on or have the sewage in their street? We need action and we need real action.
6: The Tasman District Council says it will look at relocating the plant in 2035. And the next step in finalising Auckland's shifting housing density plans gets underway today. The Policy Planning and Development Committee is deciding what option to put to mana whenua and local boards for feedback. This is in response to the government's changes to minimum housing capacity. I'm Kay Gregory, and that's news.
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5: Hokanui Sport.
6: In sport, captain Ben Stokes and pace bowler Gus Atkinson are being investigated by the England Cricket Board over a nightclub incident following the first test win over the Black Caps. A statement from England Cricket says they're inquiring over a breach of team protocol in the early hours of Monday morning. The ECB is seeking further information and an announcement regarding the squad for the second test, beginning a week tomorrow, will be made in due course. It also says the country's cricket regulator has been informed. And Denmark footballer Christian Eriksen has been released from hospital after spending the night under observation following his latest collapse in an abandoned friendly with Ukraine. The former Manchester United and Tottenham midfielder has released a statement confirming he's at home with his family. That's sport.
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5: Weather for Mid-Canterbury.
11: And into Tuesday, looking much of the same. Fine with southwesterlies dying out. 14 is the top and 2 is our overnight low. Wednesday, fine again. Northwesterlies die out 15 and the sun keeps on shining into Thursday. How magical. Right, let's take a quick look over here and quite the spread. It is freezing. Maybe 1 degree if we're lucky in Meffin. Ashburton wakes up with 3, Hines on 7 and Mount Summers out of nowhere on 8 degrees.
5: Mid-Canterbury's best music mix lives here on Hokanui.

0: A song about marriage from Britney. Mid Canterbury Talking Hour. It is 12 past 6, perhaps of her own. It was on the date 4 years ago, 2022. That then 40-year-old Britney married 28-year-old actor slash model slash trainer Sam Agassi. Guests included Madonna, Selena Gomez, Drew Barrymore, and an interloper who crashed the ceremony, Jason Alexander, whom Spears was married to for just 55 hours. Back 2004. In the end, Britney and this guy Sam divorced 2024. So they lasted a couple of years, which I guess by show business and Britney Spears standards is pretty good. It is Tuesday morning. Hope the start of the week saw you well. Certainly did for the crew at Ryle Bush Transport. G'day Dino and team. Hope you enjoyed the Millhouse Kitchen Workplace Shout. Yum, yum, yum. Coming up on the show this morning, Gavin Templeton with The Boys Are Back, from one show at the Event Centre to another. This is going to be a fundraiser for our local facility, so we're going to catch up with Gavin to find out a little more about that after 7. We've got our local MP, James Meagher, to celebrate a windfall for Ashburton Hospital and also ask what's his play at Field Days from tomorrow. He's with us at 20 to 8. After 8, we've got a letter of thanks to share from Cherie and the Rooney family. These are the ones whose house was burnt down in a devastating fire just before King's birthday. And there has been so much incredible community support going their way, including a non-uniform day that was held at Mount Hutt College and Meffin Primary School last week that raised over $3,000. There's also been a Give a Little page that has ticked over $6,500. And Cherie would like us to relay a few words from her before 8:30. And keeping with the foothills, we're cutting shapes for Shapeshifter, your chance to win Money Can't Buy tickets. Back again after 8. For now, it's 14 past 6.
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0: Mid-Canterbury Talking Away with Lola Young. It is 20 past 6. Another edition of Crane Watch, Watch, Watch, Watch, Watch. Yesterday, waddled on down to that Kiwi Rail land on West Street and spotted them moving the old footbridge, the pedestrian bridge, down onto the ground for its restoration work. So this under the careful watch of Grant Hood Contracting. It's expected to take about 5 months and the old bird will be restored to former beauty and put back in place. So a bit of footage of that on the Hawkinawi Ashburton Facebook page. How glorious it was standing in the sun, and it was it felt like 20 degrees. It was like a summer's day. Incredible. And then, of course, all eyes on our second Ashburton River Bridge. Work is now officially underway. You'll notice crews across several parts of the project area, which stretches from Graham's Road in Timmald to Chalmers Ave over the north side. There's an update on the Ashburton Council website that notes a big step forward for the project as the first Super T beam being precast right here in Ashburton by the local team at Busk Pre-Stressed Concrete. So these beams you'll start seeing in the yard. I think that's next to the men's sheds. 30 metres long, they weigh around 51 tonnes, and we need 84 of them for the full bridge deck. There's some photos of that on the Ashburton Council Facebook page, and also you can jump on the website for the full update on the roundabout works that have started at the end of Chalmers Ave, and also some rail detours and whatnot going on as well. So all steam ahead on that for maybe more of an update, and also to talk about what's happening in the local government changes spaces. Looking forward to welcoming back Council Boss Hamish Riack for a bit of chit-chat at 9:15. For now, it's 22 past 6.
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0: Simply fine with southwesterlies dying out tonight. 14 is Tuesday's high, and then we're down to 2. Wednesday, fine again. Northwesterlies take a hold up to 15, but then we're down to a freezing zip. Ooh, frosty, then fine again for Thursday. Northwesterlies die out in the afternoon, 13. Bit of cloud about Friday, otherwise all good, 13 again, and much of the same for Saturday at this stage as well. The fine streak continues. We have Money Can't Buy Tickets to be at Shapeshifters sold-out Meffin show, Mount Hutt Memorial Hall, next Saturday as part of their winter tour celebrating 20 years of the Solstice album. Congrats to Hannah, who cut some shapes for Shapeshifter with us yesterday. She is in the running. How would you like to have a crack at these as well? Be listening just after 8 and have our phone number at the ready, which is 307 8799. Shapes for Money Can't Buy Tickets to Shapeshifter. Really hope they're yours. Here's Mitch James.

0: Mid-Canterbury's Hulk Network, Mitch James, 28 past 6. Man, some scary images on the news last night of that earthquake that hit the Philippines. And I see a post from our Hakateri Multicultural Council to our Filipino community here in Mid-Canterbury. Our hearts are with you. We know that many of you have family, friends and loved ones back in the Philippines. We can only imagine the worry and concern you may be feeling right now. Please know that you are not alone. As part of our wider Mid-Canterbury whānau, we're thinking of you, holding you in our thoughts and sending our love and support to you and your families both here and abroad. Amen to that. And I think it resonates even more so with us because we can relate. You know, we've been through it. So an update on that coming in the news in a moment to everybody. Please stay safe. And kia kaha. It is the 9th of June, and as we have a quick look here, it is Donald Duck Day, marking the cartoon character's debut on this date, 1934. That's 92 years ago, in a Walt Disney cartoon titled The Little Wise Hen. It was on this date a little closer to now, but still two decades ago, 2006, the animated movie Cars debuted in theatres. It spawned two sequels and two spin-offs. And of course, the next animation sequel to come is Toy Story number 5. And that's due out in the next couple of weeks. Kinky Boots, the stage show with music by Cyndi Lauper, won Best Musical and several other Tony Awards on this date 2013. And it was on this date a year ago, 2025, that we lost Sly Stone of Sly and the Family Stone, aged 82. Happy 70th birthday to Patricia Cornwell, one of the world's top-selling crime novelists. Johnny Depp from the likes of Pirates of the Caribbean, he is 63 today. Natalie Portman from Star Wars is 45, and keeping with the music, the movie link. Happy 65th to Michael J. Fox, best known, of course, as Marty McFly in Back to the Future, and the song made iconic from that original movie. Huey Lewis and the News with us in 3. Please don't stop the music. Oh, well, no, actually, we do need to stop the music because we need to get into the news. Hold on, that's not the right button to push. Let's try this one instead, eh?
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3: In this update, waterfront residents on Wellington's south coast need to leave by 9 a.m. with 10-metre swells forecast. There's a mandatory evacuation order in effect for waterfront residents between Orfiro and Breaker Bays. Civil Defence Controller Phil Becker hopes residents can return to their homes by tomorrow.
4: It just depends on the waves do to roads. When the waves really want to, they can undermine seawalls and car parking areas and stuff.
3: Senior Police Officer Rakesh Naidu is being removed from his position after he was revealed as the 13th ranked candidate on the Labour Party's list. Commissioner Richard Chambers says he only learned of Naidu's candidacy on Sunday afternoon and his position is now untenable. Labour claims Naidu took all the appropriate steps. But senior political correspondent Barry Soper says Police Minister Mark Mitchell is raising some legitimate concerns.
5: He would have been privy not just to highly sensitive information, being the position that he held in the police, but also what the government was planning further down the track.
3: At least 32 people have died after a magnitude 7.8 earthquake struck southern Philippines. Video shows buildings collapsing and landslides. And the Israeli Prime Minister says his country has agreed to hold off attacks on Iran for now. This comes after Tehran announced it would stop striking Israel. Both sides are warning they'll retaliate if fighting begins again. I'm Kay Gregory, and that's news.
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3: In sport, England captain Ben Stokes and pace bowler Gus Atkinson are being investigated by the country's cricket board over a nightclub incident following the first test win over the Black Caps. Former All Blacks first five Lima Sapuanga is lauding New Zealand rugby's early catch of attack coach Tony Brown from 2028. Sapuanga, who played under Brown in the 2015 Super Rugby title run with the Highlanders, says he's one of the best attacking minds in the world. In Denmark, footballer Christian Eriksen's been released after spending the night in hospital following his latest collapse in an abandoned friendly with Ukraine. In scenes similar to 2021, when he had to be resuscitated on the field during a European Championship game, distressed players surrounded him to shield the medical workers. That's sport.
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2: Weather for Mid-Canterbury.
0: Sun guns out again today, although you may want to chuck an extra layer on because southwesterlies keep things at a cool 14. 2 is our overnight low. Wednesday, fine again. Northwesterlies back in the driver's seat, so up to 15. And Thursday, fine again. Northwesterlies and a high there of 13 degrees. Right, what do we have? 3 down Burnett Street. Hines is showing 7, so we're all over the place here. Methven 1 and Mount Somers wakes up with 8.
2: Mid-Canterbury's best music mix starts now on Hokanui.

Mid Canterbury's Hulk, and where you from? Huey Lewis and the News. And happy 65th birthday to Michael J. Fox, who was born Andrew Michael Fox. But because there was already an Andrew Fox registered with the Screen Actors Guild, he needed a middle initial. He chose J as a nod to character actor Michael J. Pollard. So the J doesn't actually feature in his actual name. Best known, of course, as Marty McFly from Back to the Future. Great Scott! Like every good story, that almost wasn't the case. A guy named Eric Stoltz from the movie Mask was originally cast in the role and filmed several weeks of scenes before the producers realised he's not quite right. So they recast Michael J. Fox, who was their original first choice, and quickly reshot the scenes. And it was a brutal schedule while shooting that original Back to the Future. He was also filming Family Ties during the day and then worked on Back to the Future mostly at night, often surviving on just 3 hours sleep. And he was also diagnosed with early onset Parkinson's at age 29, 1991. He went public in 98 and since founded the Michael J. Fox Foundation for Parkinson's Research, which has raised over $2.5 billion.

0: One Republic, Mid-Canterbury Talking Nui. It is 18 to 7. A reminder, the Rotary Club of Ashburton Plains is once again hosting Cans for a Cause, helping restock our local food banks into winter. They're hoping to top the over 1,000 non-perishable items raised last year. You can drop goodies off to Advance Ashburton, Blacklow's Trade Zone on South Street, or Allenton Pharmacy on Harrison Street by Friday. Together, we can make a difference. That's one way to pitch in. Another is to roll your sleeve up for National Blood Donor Week. Every 18 minutes, somebody in New Zealand needs blood or blood products, with around 30,000 people each year having their lives saved or improved thanks to donors. We're still behind, or supply is behind demand. Apparently we need another 4,000 donors over the next 12 months to help keep up with that growing demand. I caught up with Boyd Warren, who is the regional team lead for NZ Blood, and found out that, once again, Mid-Canterbury really is doing its bit, going over and above.
1: Yeah, we've expanded the number of days we visit, actually, in 2026. We're coming down 12 times. Previously, we'd normally come down 6 or 7 times, and that's just a reflection of the great community spirit down there. There's, you know, typically we get about 70 life-saving donors every day we visit down there, so which is really, really strong. And compared to other places we visit, that's top tier. So hats off to Mid-Canterbury.
0: You say products. What do you mean? I thought blood was blood.
1: Well, the whole blood donations that are collected in Ashburton, they come back here to Christchurch, and then they get separated into 3 usable parts. The platelets is a tiny bit that'll get pulled together with other people's platelets and given to patients who've got problems with blood clotting, for instance. About half of the blood donation is actually plasma, and that will get, again, pulled together with other people's plasma and turned into medicines. And so plasma can be used to make 11 different medicines to treat 50 types of illnesses, like cancer, kidney disease, blood clotting disorders, liver failure. It's remarkable. And then, of course, the red cells too, which will be used in surgical applications and trauma applications to replace people.

0: people that are just losing their iron-rich red cells through bleeding. Yeah, so one donation can save three lives. So it's pretty cool. Very, very cool.
1: I understand a particular challenge for you guys is that the shelf life on this stuff is not great.
0: Yeah, red cells last about 35 days refrigerated. The plasma component, as I said, which is half of a whole blood donation, yeah, that can actually last a long, long time because it gets turned into those medicines. And the platelet component, yeah, that'll only last seven days. So, right. Yeah, and that's why we constantly need to be collecting it, because it will expire if it doesn't get used, and it pretty much all gets used. So, yeah. It's constant.
1: Big thanks to those who did pitch in for the latest collection that was in town last week. They're due back in the next couple of months. To find out more and book your spot, do your civic duty, you can give them a call on the 0800 number, visit the website nzblood.co.nz, or download the very cool interactive NZ Blood app on your smartphone. And book there, and thank you. It is 14:27.
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Mid Canterbury's Hockey Network, Jason Mraz. It is 9:27. The Canbead Artisan Market is back at Timald Hall on Graham Street this Sunday from 11 a.m. until 3 p.m. This supporting the wonderful therapeutic work of Canbead. You can find out more. And may not be too late to book a site for just $40 if you're keen to be part of the lineup. All of the details at hawkinui.co.nz under the tab that says What's On. Tuesdays, we drag ourselves out of bed. Now the big energy of the weekend has burned off. Flicking on the jug, if the coffee pick-me-up doesn't seem to last long enough, grapefruit could well be the answer. Experts say that grapefruit contains compounds that can slow the breakdown of certain substances in the body, which may help extend coffee's effects. However, there is a caveat. These same experts also warn that grapefruit can interact with many prescription medications, making this new trend potentially risky, despite the fruit's well-known health benefits. But still, good to know that my mornings now come with the option of unlocking the citrus expansion pack. Grapefruit and coffee. The next great pairing. Casey and the Sunshine Band are talking a week.

0: Mid Canterbury Talking Iwi with Casey and the Sunshine Band. Well, good news for them and yourself. The sun is due to keep on shining into today. More details on this and the forecast in a moment. So as we jump outside to soak up those rays, we then head back indoors at the event centre on Weld Street. We go from one big show to another. The boys are back. Gavin Templeton is here to tell us about this in 15.
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4: 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Thanks to Farmlands. 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
14: In this update, the Wellington region is bracing for 10-metre swells. A state of emergency is in effect for the western and eastern city wards. There's a mandatory evacuation order for waterfront residents between Orwhero and Breaker Bays. Emergency Management Office spokesperson Daniel Neely says in 2020, heavy swells struck Wellington's south coast with 5.5-metre waves. Today could be worse.
15: Went over the roads and a lot of debris and even waves crashed into people's homes, creating both a property risk but more importantly a life safety risk.
14: Plenty of questions are being asked about a senior police officer being named at 13th on the Labour Party list. Police Commissioner Richard Chambers says he only learnt that senior officer Rakesh Naidu was standing as a candidate on Sunday afternoon. Labour believes Naidu followed the right process. But senior political correspondent Barry Soper says the government will be concerned by how long he took to declare his candidacy.
16: You know, that's, you can see that. Of course that's important because this police superintendent, he would have been privy to highly sensitive information, being the position that he held in the police.
14: Waikato crews have extinguished two unrelated structure fires that both started around 11 last night. The first was in the roof of a house in Narawahia. An ambulance was called to support a patient with smoke inhalation. The second was in a shed south of Hamilton that contained cars and workshop equipment. Neither blaze is being treated as suspicious. Fears for 81-year-old Valerie Hargrave, who's been missing for more than 4 days in Christchurch's Woolston. She was last seen on Thursday evening. She was wearing a pink cardigan. She's about 167 centimetres tall and of small build and walks with a shuffle. Locals are being urged to check their properties. I'm Kay Gregory and that's news.
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19: Hokanui Sport.
14: In sport, captain Ben Stokes and pace bowler Gus Atkinson are being investigated by the England Cricket Board over a nightclub incident following the first test win over the Black Caps. A statement from England Cricket says they're inquiring over a breach of team protocol in the early hours of Monday morning. The Bulldogs have prevailed over the Eels 14-12 on the back of a scoreless first spell to wrap up round 14 in the NRL in Sydney. Skipper Stephen Crichton scored one of the Bulldogs' 2 second half tries and kick the winning penalty. Coach Cameron Seraldo has summed it up.
20: Just relieved we got a win in the end.
14: And Denmark footballer Christian Eriksen has been released after spending the night in hospital following his latest collapse in an abandoned friendly with Ukraine. That's sport.
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0: Howdy, welcome into Tuesday. Once again, fine. With southwesterlies dying out this evening, we get up to 14 and then down to 2. Wednesday, fine again. A change back to northwesterlies, so a warmer high of 15. And the sun keeps on shining into Thursday. How good. Quite the spread to boot. Mount Summer's on 8, Hines 7, here in Ashburton 2, and Methven, it's freezing.
19: Mid-Canterbury's best music mix lives here on Hokanui.

Mid Canterbury Talking Out with Bruno Mars. It is 7 past 7 Tuesday. What a glorious start to the week until, of course, that southerly hit yesterday afternoon, and then it went from rather tropical to bone-chilling cold in a matter of minutes or so it felt. But before that, I took the chance to go for a wee stroll around town. I watched the crane move the pedestrian bridge onto the ground for its restoration work on West Street, and then I took a stroll down East Street and then onto Tancred and came across Rachel, Jane and the team at Life Pharmacy. They're on the move. There's sort of been a big old rotation of the businesses that have centred around Redmond. So we've got the hospice shop that is now on Burnett Street next to Redmond's. Redmond's now taking over where Life Pharmacy was, and the crew from Life are in where hospice were, and bumped into Dave Leslie on his way out the door. He's been the one tasked with the transformation, and boy, has he done a stand-up job. The place looks great, and it's all bright, and everything's sort of where it's meant to be. There's a lot more space out back, Rachel was telling me, and they've also got a couple of consult rooms, and apparently they've got this government arrangement now. They're the only place in Ashburton that offers like web doctors. So if the GPs get a little too busy and it's something that can be sorted by talking to a doc online, you can go into the pharmacy there and they'll help you set up the computer and connect you with who you need to talk to. So that, and the look like the photo booth was still there as well. So a new chapter in their new home for Life Pharmacy on Tancred Street. Worth dropping by to say g'day. The place looks great, guys. Love what you've done. And then I also went for a stroll. I sort of doubled back on myself, went past the new library and then around the triangle. It's all happening there too, isn't it? There's a new like beauty hub or something going in down by where Smoke is. So that's awesome to see. Of course, that just continues to lift. And then just one block back, you've got the likes of the Regent and the Ashburton Event Centre. And, of course, Roger Farr and the team are looking to give that place a bit of a do-up in the next wee while as well. This is the Fund Our Future campaign, and we've already got enough money in the kitty to install that new sound system, which is world-class, but we're looking to also maybe get some new carpet down and a lick of paint and all that stuff that keeps the place looking wonderful. Requires money to do that, of course, and the next fundraiser that could help with that is The Boys Are Back, from one big show to another, and somebody who's featured in Variety's Footloose that has just finished up there and is also at the helm of bringing the boys back together is Gavin Templeton. Let's catch up with him to ask what he's scheming and how we can get behind this next production. Gavin's up after Sonia Dada. It's 7:10 on with Tuesday. Hokanui.

0: me no good no more. Sonia Dada, Mid Canterbury Talking Away. It is 13 past 7. Variety have just wrapped up their big show of the year, Footloose, and somebody who starred in this, he's no stranger to local stages, Gavin Templeton. Mate, have you recovered from this big stint?
1: Well, yeah, the old bones are still a bit sore, but I'm glad it's over, but I enjoyed it, yeah.
0: Dare I say, did you feel like a bit of a veteran with that young cast?
1: Very old. I really didn't know the cast, actually. I knew their mums or their or their granddads or something, but yeah, I didn't know them. But the kids were, I couldn't call them kids, they were really cool to work with, though, you know, really cool to work with.
0: They all seemed...
1: Looked after the old guy, you know.
0: Yeah. Well, you got to respect your elders.
1: Yeah,
0: They look like a really neat bunch.
1: Yeah,
0: I saw a different side of you in that show because you're always so happy-go-lucky, and then here you are taking on, was it Wes?
1: Wes.
0: Wren's kind of grumpy uncle, and
1: he was.
0: Even throws a slap at one stage.
1: Yeah, I do the slap. I enjoyed the slap. Was
0: you good. Enjoyed the slap?
1: Yeah. I never got to slap the guy physically, but he was close some nights. So.
0: Yeah, I bet.
1: Yeah.
0: Although, was it a challenge? Because I see that you've got an injured wing.
1: Oh, I have, yeah. Saw around there. This probably did it.
0: Was that the actual slapping?
1: You
0: went a bit too far one night, did you?
1: Yeah, must have done. No. Doing being a dad and lifting up bags of stones and trying to be a hero and should have lost two hands and, 15 bags of stones and trying to grab one at a time. But
0: mate, I thought you might have said, carrying bags of groceries from the car into the house.
1: Yeah.
0: Because no one likes to leave any behind. Never want to make a couple of trips.
1: No. Yeah.
0: Something like that.
1: Yeah, being a bloke, you think you're bulletproof, but you're not.
0: Yeah. Hey, so from one show straight into plotting another, The Boys are back.
1: The Boys are back in town, yeah.
0: A little bit of Thin Lizzy. So give us some background here, because we've seen The Boys before, right?
1: Yep, we've done about 4 boy shows over the years, way back in 25 years ago we did the first one.
0: Holy moly.
1: Yeah, 25 years, man. And it rocked. It really rocked. It was one of the biggest buzzes of my life. You know, like you're on stage and the crowd were going nuts.
0: This was at the event centre? Or
1: it was actually at the old Regent, where the event centre wasn't built then. So it was... the picture theatre, where it stands now.
0: Oh, yeah, and you could sit upstairs.
1: You could sit upstairs, yeah.
0: Yeah, that was always a bit of fun.
1: Yeah,
0: throw the tangy fruits down at your mates below.
1: Yeah, and the tables, we ripped out the seats, had tables, and we had bloke food for the blokes, you know. It was great, and we had the bar open, and it just went nuts. It rocked big time.
0: So an encore was required?
1: Yeah, we had an encore. They wanted to do another one a couple of years later on, and that was going to be it. And then we... flicked one together for not just the boys, where we had ladies involved. That was like the final show in the old Regent Theatre. And then, it was about 7 years later, so do you want to do another one? Nah. Then, so we did. It was just The Boys Are Back or something, I think, from memory. That was quite cool. And then, we wanted to do a fundraiser for the event centre. And do you want to do another one? I went, oh, God, really?
0: I've been trying to retire for 25 years now.
1: Yeah, 25 years. And so I thought, I've always wanted to do the best of and add songs I've always wanted to do. So, and so like the first one, for example, we had David Fable on board. He wanted to help out with it and that was great working with him and sort of put stuff together. And
0: His record collection is eclectic at best.
1: Yeah. So he had heaps of good ideas. And so over the years... I'd do the same. I'd just write down a song if I hear, that's a good idea. So I've got a notepad with all these weird and wonderful songs on it.
0: The track list is set. We've got the talent in place. And now, of course, we just need bums on seats. So this show is for 3 nights only, Friday the 7th until Sunday the 9th of August. As I mentioned, it's part of the Funding Our Future campaign. So all of the proceeds going back into the event centre and all the upgrades they're looking to make. Tickets for adults, $39, but then there's concessions to be had. You can find all the details by jumping on the Ashburton Event Centre website or go and have a chat to Gudrun in the box office to book your place early for The Boys Are Back. It's going to be a whole heap of fun. Cheers, Gavin. It is 18 past 7.
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0: Teddy Swims, he's pretty good at singing as well. Mid-Kennebury's Hockey Network, it is 23 past 7. Next Saturday is going to erupt out in Meffin. There's that Fire and Ice Hot Air Balloon Festival, which is back. And then also the same night, Shapeshifter are in town celebrating 20 years of the Solstice album. They're playing Mount Hutt Memorial Hall. The gig is sold out. The only way to be there now is to win tickets here on the radio. And after 8 each morning this week, we're playing a wee game called Shapes for Shapeshifter. It was Hannah who had a go yesterday morning. Have a listen to her effort of naming the shape of different objects in the space of 20 seconds. A tractor wheel.
1: Circle.
0: Ding. The Ashburton College chessboard.
1: A square.
0: Yep. A duck pond.
1: Ooh, a circle.
0: The new roundabout going in the end of Chalmers Ave.
1: A circle.
0: A giveaway street sign.
1: Ooh, triangle?
0: And I was feeling generous, so I gave her that. The tally sits at 5. You reckon you can do better than that? Surely. Have the phone at the ready. And this number, 307-8799. 307-8799. Have that ready to dial just after 8 this morning. And hopefully we're sending you and three mates to the sold-out Shapeshifter show in Meffin next Saturday the 20th. These are money can't buy tickets, and you can win them right here on Hawkinui. Not sure about the weather that far out, but what about the week that lies ahead? Well, it's looking pretty good. Another update coming in two.
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0: A game of two halves yesterday. It started a bit like summer and it was warm and it was sunny, and then the cloud rolled in and the southwesterly cooled things right down. Today, simply fine. Southwesterly's dying out toward this evening, capping the high at 14, however. 2 is our overnight low. Wednesday, fine again, back to northwesterlies. So the high rises to 15, but then it's a freezing zip overnight. So frosty, then fine into Thursday. Northwesterlies, mustering high there of just 13 degrees. Bit of cloud about Friday, otherwise all good. 13 again, and much of the same for Saturday. So if you were hoping for some rain, no luck to be had for the next wee while. For everybody else wanting to soak up some winter vitamin D, it's looking marvellous. Sagala, James Arthur. Hokanui.

0: The Cigala, James Arthur, Mid Canterbury Talking Network. It's gone 7:30. Thinking of those over in the Philippines after that terrifying earthquake yesterday. Saw the scenes on the news last night. That footage from the school where the building collapsed behind them. And thought, oh my goodness. I guess it strikes even closer to home because, of course, we can relate. We've been there. We've been through that sort of stuff. But even tougher when you think about the infrastructure challenges that they have over there. Hakatere Multicultural Council went and put a post up saying, our hearts are with you. We know that many of our Filipino community here in Mid-Canterbury have family, friends and loved ones back in the Philippines. We can only imagine the worry and concern you may be feeling right now. Please know you are not alone. As part of our Mid-Canterbury whānau, we're thinking of you, holding you in our thoughts and sending love and support to you and your families both here and abroad. Amen to that. Kia kaha. And another update on that coming in the news in a moment, and also the effects for the likes of Wellington's south coast, where they're expecting swells of, 9 metres or something crazy like that. Before 8, we've got birthday calls. If there's somebody celebrating at your place, we'd love to give them a shout-out, so flick me the details on our text number, which is 5009. We're also going to hear from George from the Timald Kias and our local MP, James Meagher, ahead of field days. What's he looking forward to up at Mystery Creek? Let's find out in 15.
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3: In this update, some Wellington residents are packing prized possessions and preparing to evacuate. A state of emergency is in effect for the city's western and eastern wards, with up to 10 metre swells forecast from late morning. An evacuation order is in effect for waterfront residents between Orfiro and Breaker Bays. Local Deborah East says she's been moving photos into her car just in case.
4: I think this area is not at huge risk, but evacuation's mandatory, so we'll go do it.
3: Plenty of questions are being asked about a senior police officer being named at 13th on the Labour Party list. Police Commissioner Richard Chambers says he only learnt senior police officer Rakesh Naidu was standing as a candidate on Sunday afternoon. Labour believes Naidu followed the right process. But senior political correspondent Barry Soper says the government will be concerned by how long he took to declare his candidacy. Iran and Israel are pausing attacks, but the threat of more violence lingers. The two started exchanging fire in the worst escalation since early April after Israel broke a truce with Lebanon and struck Beirut. US President Donald Trump's now ordering Israel to rein it in. And clean-up crews are back at the scene of a fatal truck crash north of Christchurch. One person died after two trucks collided and burst into flames at Spotswood. The road reopened at reduced 50-kilometre speed limits last night. I'm Kay Gregory, and that's news.
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3: In sport, England captain Ben Stokes and pace bowler Gus Atkinson are being grilled over a nightclub incident following the first-up win over the Black Caps. The England board has confirmed the pair are under investigation over a breach of team protocol in the early hours of Monday morning. India's cricketers have registered their biggest test victory by an innings and 300 runs against Afghanistan inside 3 days of the one-off match in New Chandigarh. And high praise of Tony Brown's creative rugby mind from former All Black first five Lima Sapuanga. Brown's joining the All Black staff from 2028 on a 2-year contract, with next year's World Cup being his last act with the Springboks. Sapuanga, who played under him in the Highlanders' 2015 Super Rugby triumph, says Brown sees the game differently. That's sport.
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0: Hello, welcome into Tuesday, and it is fine sailing with southwesterlies dying out tonight. 14 the top, then we're down to 2. Wednesday, fine again. Northwesterlies in the driver's seat. We get as high as 15, but then it's freezing overnight into Thursday, so expect a frost there. I thought we were going to have a pretty hard frost this morning, as it was essentially zip when I got out of bed, but it's warmed up pretty quick. Methven 2 degrees, Ashburton now up to 4, Hines on 7, and Mount Somers starts on 8.
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a dozen of them that came for a tour of the radio station. Just showed them the office and the cool blinking lights in the rack room, which when they're green means that we're all good. It's when they're red and stuff starts screaming that you know you're in trouble, to give the scientific breakdown. And then the studio here, and then we had a wee chat with the likes of George Mortimer, who we're going to hear from a little more before 8 o'clock. So I'm looking forward to playing that for you. Birthday calls coming up as well. If there's somebody celebrating at your place, please let me know so we can give them a shout out too. 5009 is the text number. But up next, our local MP is James Meagher. I wonder if he gave plenty of notice to his former employer before he decided to run for office. Let's ask about that. And also what he's looking forward to from field days after Ella Langley at Talkin' Iwi.

0: Mid Canterbury's Hawk and Iwi. Ella Langley, it is 7:45.
1: Hi, I'm George from Timor Kids, and our next guest is local MP, James Meeker.
0: How's that for an introduction, Mr. Meeker? Morning.
2: Morning, that is pretty cool, George.
0: We'll hear a little more from George and what's going on with Timald Kears as they took over the studio yesterday afternoon. He's going to be back with us before 8. Hey, remind us again, what were you doing before politics, James?
2: Oh, I was a lawyer at one point, so I was a public litigator, if that makes any sense to people.
0: Did you have to give plenty of notice before you announced you were running for public office?
2: No, not for my law firm. No, I actually had finished up practicing probably about 6 months before.

0: that, and I was just doing some private contracting. So I was in the clear. But when you are in a public position, there's some general rules around giving your employer notice, because you want to avoid those perceptions of a conflict, particularly politicising things like the police force.
1: Sometimes any publicity is good publicity in election year, though, isn't it? That was the case on Friday. Of course, last week all the focus was on the big local lotto win. I guess it kind of feels like that for Ashburton Hospital's maternity suite. You were in town with Health Minister Simeon Brown announcing a $3.2 million renovation. And from someone who spent a bit of time there in the past year, I can talk firsthand that it's much needed.
0: Yeah, well, and that was earlier in the year, wasn't it, that Simeon and I popped in. And look, it's just part of our investment in key public services around the country. So it's good that us here in Ashburton have gotten a little piece of the pie to help keep things shape. Of course, a lot of people have to travel to Christchurch as well. So we make sure we make our investments in and around the region. But that's good news for the region. Hopefully it'll bring some comfort for people like yourself and your partner who every now and then have to spend a bit of time there.
1: Hopefully not again in the near future. I thought it was fitting that Simeon Brown's the one who's made the announcement. The last time we caught up with him, we had the scoop that he was expecting his 15th kid or something crazy like that. I think he's only at number 4. That's still minivan terrain, though, isn't it? That's he's got his work cut out for him there.
0: I think so. That's a pretty tight squeeze in the back of any normal vehicle, so you're triple layering, that kind of thing. I mean, I've only got 2 dogs to deal with in the back of the truck, and I don't know which one causes more mess. You could probably tell me a couple of years down the track.
1: This renovation expected to be completed within 7 months, so that's awfully exciting for the team. You're at field days from tomorrow. What are you looking forward to?
0: Yeah, that's right. So pretty cool opportunity to get out and about and reconnect with parts of the world I don't spend a lot of time. I don't spend a lot of time up in the Waikato, but it's pretty cool to go down there up there with my South Island hat on, as well as being a rural regional MP. Just looking forward to getting a feel about how farmers feel things are going confidence-wise. We know that sheep and beef and dairy have had a pretty good past 12 months, but our arable guys have been finding it tough, so it'd be nice to catch up with the FAR team and some of our local operators who'll be up there too, just to see how they're getting on and what are they expecting from us this year. We've got a big job ahead of us before the election, and the farming community will be expecting us not to just bank the wins, but to keep moving on and keep giving them progress that they need.
1: A lot of hands to be shaken there, although could there be a touch of hesitation? You're sounding a bit under the weather, mate.
0: Yeah, I picked up a bug somewhere along the way, somewhere between Ashburton yesterday. I've actually just popped up to Christchurch to get this flight north. And, I'll keep my distance from people. We've still got the hangover days of safe and separated, whatever it was in COVID. So I won't be getting too close and comfy just in case I spread it around. But I'll still be trying to do my job and travel and maybe car, maybe have a little bit of nod off when we ride to the Mystery Creek in the 5-minute ride from the airport.
1: Oh, yeah, I hope someone's driving for you, otherwise they could get sketchy. Well, everything's on special, of course, at Mystery Creek, so maybe this is your opportunity to stock up on some warm cuddly stuff, another couple of layers of swan dry or something like that to help ward off those bugs.
0: Well, if that counts as capital investment in tech, obviously we get 20% off now, instant depreciation with that new policy coming through, so it either maybe a couple of Stony Creeks or maybe a new hunting and fishing jacket just to go with the sort of half a dozen that I've got piled up in the corner of my bedroom.
1: The shopping list is forming. Good stuff. I have fun up there, and of course we'll be able to keep tabs on the excitement with Jamie bringing us the country live from Mystery Creek Field Days tomorrow through Friday from midday. Looking forward to it. Cheers, James Meagher. It is 11 to 8.
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0: Oh, glasses will do that. Katie Dunstall, Mid-Canterbury's Hawk and Iwi. It is 5 to 8. An exciting start to the week. This end had a visit from the Timold Care Group for a look around the radio station and to see what we get up to on the mic here and check out all the flashing lights and buttons that make my job look far more complicated than it actually is. To be fair, I reckon it sounds way more exciting to be a Kia. 6-year-old George Mortimer told us about some of the stuff they've been up to.
1: We do mudslide and go on nature walks.
0: Yeah.
1: And make bug houses.
0: Bug houses? What's a bug house?
1: And it's where bugs live and eat.
0: What kind of bugs?
1: Worms.
0: Ugh, creepy crawly worms. What about slugs?
1: Yeah.
0: Ah, yucky. They're all gooey, man. I see that you've got some badges on your shirt there.
1: I've got biking, aeroplanes, and water safety, tramping, and boat riding.
0: What do you have to do for the planes?
1: We went to the plane museum. We learned how planes work.
0: And how do they work?
1: They work by using their motors at the front. Some planes use their motors to fly through the air.
0: Whoa, cool. Did you get to fly one of the planes?
1: No, but I got to go inside one.
0: Yeah, that requires another badge. But neat stuff that the Timold Kias have been up to. Thanks for that update, George. Hope you enjoyed your time here at the station. A little more from them to come later in the show. Quick look in the birthday book, thanks to our friends at Harvey's Bakehouse. I'm not spotting any locals, but if you happen to be blowing out some candles in secret, know it's alongside Donald Duck, who was born on this date 92 years ago. Featured in the first Walt Disney cartoon, The Little Wise Hen, 1934. Patricia Cornwell, the world's top-selling crime novelist, is 70 today. Johnny Depp, from the likes of Pirates of the Caribbean, is 63. Natalie Portman, she starred in Star Wars, she's 45. And Michael J. Fox, from Back to the Future, he's 65 today. Turns out that he just made up the name. His actual name is Andrew Michael Fox, but because there was already an Andrew Fox registered with the Screen Actors Guild when he went to sign up, he needed a middle initial, chose J as a nod to character actor Michael J. Pollard. So that's where all that comes from. Go figure. Right. Let's get into the news next, and then we have another chance to cut some shapes to win Money Can't Buy tickets to Shapeshifter in Meffin next weekend. And keeping out that way, you may have heard the devastating news of the Rooney family at Winchmore, who lost their home in a house fire at the start of King's birthday weekend. And there has been such incredible community support. Since then, a Give a Little page has tipped over $6,500. Both Mount Hutt College and Meffin Primary had non-uniform days last week that raised over $3,000. We've got a letter from Cherie Rooney that she would like us to read out just to share a message of thanks. So that is coming up before 8:30 as well. A Talkin' Iwi.
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13: In this update, concerns about a senior police officer's Labour candidacy are being downplayed, with assurances police are politically neutral. Commissioner Richard Chambers says he only learnt of Rakesh Naidu's candidacy on Sunday afternoon, and his position is now untenable. Labour believes Naidu took all the appropriate steps. Police Association President Steve Watt says Naidu's high ranking of 13th on the list shouldn't change how people react.
14: You know, you've got aspirations to become a politician, into that political environment. So it's really important that neutrality is maintained, irrespective of where you sit on that list.
13: A stern warning to avoid Wellington's south coast today, with large waves set to pummel the region. A state of emergency is in effect for the western and eastern city wards, with Met Service warning swells could reach over 10 metres by late morning. There's a mandatory evacuation order in effect for waterfront residents between Orfiro and Breakers Bays. Civil Defence Controller Phil Becker says some coastal roads are expected to close today. Chinese leader Xi Jinping is calling for greater cooperation with North Korea. President Xi is in Pyongyang to meet Kim Jong-un, with state footage showing a pomp-filled welcome. Areas understood to be up for debate include trade, agriculture, science, health and technology. It's Xi's first overseas trip this year, coming weeks after he hosted President Donald Trump. International and local artists have flocked to Wellington for the annual Loomis Festival, which is starting today. It's a mix of food, art and music, taking place in venues across the capital until the 21st. Festival director Andrew Laking says there are more overseas performers than ever before.
15: Opening the festival is an artist called Kate Le Bon, who's a Welsh singer. There's a group called Chanel Beads, who are from New York City, who just opened for Lorde recently on her tour over there.
13: And that's news.
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12: Hokanui Sport.
13: In sport, England captain Ben Stokes and pace bowler Gus Atkinson are being grilled over a nightclub incident following the first up win over the Black Caps. The England boards confirmed the pair are under investigation over a breach of team protocol in the early hours of Monday morning. Former Warriors forward Kane Evans has come out as gay and opened up about a long battle with addiction and mental health issues. Evans says he's also dealt with homelessness and has told Channel 9 he's lived in denial for years. And the Crusaders are set to receive a boost in their front row stocks ahead of their Super Rugby semi-final away to the Chiefs on Friday in Hamilton. All Blacks prop Fletcher Newell got through training yesterday after missing last week's win over the Blues with a knee complaint. That's sport.
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0: Nothing but clear skies out the window down Burnett Street, and it's due to stay fine with southwesterlies dying out this evening. 14 Tuesday's top, and then we're down to 2 overnight. Wednesday fine again. Northwesterlies with the top of 15, and Thursday looking nice and sunny as well. How good. 3 degrees is what the gauge at Methven is showing. Here in town, 4, Hines on 7, and Mount Somers up to 8.
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Mid Canterbury Talking Now, we Maroon 5. It is 8 past 8 and it's Tuesday morning. Another edition of Crane Watch to start the week. Was down watching a big old crane lift the pedestrian bridge on West Street down onto the ground for its estimated 5 month reinstatement under the watchful eye of Grant Hood and the crew. So looking forward to that being restored to its former glory. And then apparently we've got another one coming. So there's also an update that's been given on the second Ashburton River Bridge. And we caught up with Council's Neil McCann on the roundabout that's going at the end of Chalmers Ave as part of this wider project. You can listen back to that chat on our Breakfast Ashburton with Luke Howden podcast. But I also see that the Super T beams, which are essentially the things that are going to hold up this this new bridge, they've started to be pieced together. Each is 30 metres long and weighs 51 tonnes. We need 84 of them. Far out. So they're going to start filling up the yard next to the men's shed on South Street. And then in the next wee while, piling work is set to get underway. No, it's not what you're thinking. This is sort of like setting the foundations for the new bridge, like the legs driven deep into the ground. There's been a couple of test ones done, and we get into this proper over the next 8 months. And as part of it, apparently a crane pad has been constructed on the Timmald side of the river. And I'm told under relatively good authority that the largest crane in the country has made its way to Littleton, and that is being transported to Ashburton for this. So that's going to be pretty cool to keep tabs on. For more updates, you can also check out the Ashburton Council website. And we may touch on this, but I feel like we're going to run short on time when we've also got amalgamation to tackle with Council Boss Hamish Reak, who was back in for a chit-chat at a 8:45 this morning. Hey, you may have also caught the news a few weeks ago about the Rooney family from Winchmore. This is Henry, Cherie, Caitlin, Max and Storm. They lost their home in a house fire the Friday night of King's birthday. And to make things even more devastating, it's pretty much 5 years to the day after their farm was hit by floodwaters. But out the back of this, so heartening to see the community support has just, it's been overwhelming. The Give a Little page that has been set up has tipped over $6,500. Both Mount Hutt College and Methven Primary held non-uniform days last week. That raised over $3,000. And Sharia said, oh, look, I feel compelled to share a message of thanks. So she sent that through to us, and it's a real privilege to be able to share that with you before 8:30. But first, how would you like to get along to Shapeshifter out in Methven next Saturday night? It is sold out. The only way to be there is to win tickets. And you can do that by giving me a buzz right now. 307-8799. 307-8799. Let's cut shapes for Shapeshifter after 6:60. You're out.

0: Mid Canterbury's Hawke and Iwi with the 660. Was lucky enough to catch them as the first musical act at the new Takaha Stadium in Christchurch. Hold up, we bring the love for you tonight. Another Kiwi band coming even closer to Meffin next Saturday, celebrating 20 years of their Solstice album. Drum and bass legends Shapeshifter. And Brian, you're keen to be there?
1: Yes, I am, Luke.
0: Sounds like you're out and about. Are you walking the dog or something this morning?
1: I am, mate, yeah.
0: Multitasking. Well, let's put that to the test as, in the words of Tim O'Keefe,
2: Shapes the Shapeshifter.
0: We bust some shapes for your chance to be there with three mates. Are you ready to name some shapes?
1: I am.
0: Here we go in 3, 2, 1. What's a rugby field?
1: It's a rectangle.
0: A netball hoop.
1: It's a circle.
0: The West Street Pedestrian Bridge.
1: A straight line.
0: Yeah, I'll give you that. A road cone.
1: Pyramid shape.
0: A three pepper pie from Harvey's Bakehouse. Oh, that was the buzzer. That one's a circle or oval. That one's a particular fan favourite of mine, especially on a cold winter morning. So what's that? 1, 2, 3, 4. 4.5. Hey, I'll put you in the running for those tickets, eh?
1: Awesome. Thanks, Luke.
0: Good on you, mate. So that's you and three mates. The show is a sellout, so the only way to be there is to give us a buzz and have a crack yourself. Shapes for Shapeshifter tomorrow. We'll be back same time. It is 8:15.
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0: Mid Canterbury Talking Network with Bon Jovi. It is 22 past 8. How do I feel? So I've received a message through from Cherie Rooney. And she writes, the Friday night of King's birthday, while we were at the Glow event in Ashburton, our family home was completely destroyed in a fire at Winchmore. While the exact cause has not yet been confirmed, it appears the fire started near the fireplace. Crews from Ashburton, Meffin and Lauriston attended. We want to express our deepest gratitude to them as they worked through the night until 3 a.m. to contain the fire. All of our personal belongings have been lost, but thankfully we and our pets were not harmed. We are acutely aware of how this may have been a completely different story as it started 4 hours later. If it had started 4 hours later, as at least two smoke alarms were not working, having come to the end of their life only a matter of weeks ago and had not yet been replaced. By an almost unbelievable coincidence, this tragedy occurred exactly 5 years to the day after our farm was severely impacted by the 2021 floods. As was the case then, we're looking for the silver linings where we can. Thankfully, our herd was dried off, which meant we could focus entirely on us as a family. And most importantly, we're all safe. We have been so overwhelmed with the love and support we've received from the community. The donations of food, clothing, toys, books, furniture, offers of accommodation have been incredible. Both Meffin Primary School and Mount Hutt College immediately stepped in to donate uniforms, school lunches and devices, and even held uniform free days to support us, as I mentioned a little earlier, both of those raising over $3,000. Back to the letter. All of this enabled our children to feel some sense of normality by going to school and finding comfort by talking and sharing this experience with their friends. It's so important to us that they build their resilience and learn to find positivity in the challenges they face. It has also been great for the kids to see how much they are loved and valued. We're so incredibly grateful to our friends who have given up their time to be with us on farm, to help with the day-to-day jobs, feeding out, moving stock, helping us get accommodation sorted so our family can all be together. We've talked as a family about how hard it is sometimes to accept help, but realise that by doing so, you're allowing others to feel blessed, purposeful and connected too. A Give a Little page was created by friends to help us rebuild what was lost to the fire. It's important to us, at the end of all this, that we pay it forward to others who also need support. It's about sharing the momentum of generosity, giving back to the community and helping those who are less fortunate, as well as modelling this for our children as well. We want to thank each and every person and organisation who has offered assistance, given time or money, or simply reached out to us. Know that your kindness has filled our bucket and has truly made a difference in what has been an incredibly difficult time for us. Those are the words of Cherie Rooney as the family coming to terms with something that is just utterly devastating, I think we can all agree. So thank you so much for sending that through. An absolute privilege to share it. Great to know that everybody's safe. And yeah, pretty neat to see all of that support being wrapped around you as well. So continue to think of your team. Thanks so much for sending that through. It is 25 past 8.
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0: Mid Canterbury Talking Now with Anastasia. It's gone 8:30. Hey, I see that Rove is back on the box tonight. Remember Rove? That show was massive back in the early 2000s. Say hi to your mum for me. Anyway, he's hosting a Celebrity Escape, which gets together a whole bunch of comedians from both sides of the Tasman and puts them to task in an escape room. So it looks like it could be a bit of fun. That starts tonight from 9 p.m. on TV3 if you want to go and see Rove back on the box. How good. We blast from the past there. More news coming up in a moment, and then we're back to local stuff. And, of course, the big thing that is in front of our council, as if we didn't have enough on our plate with all of the construction works around town and the second river bridge. Now the government is telling us that we've got to change the face of local government as we know it and settle up with maybe some buddies to the south or to the north. There's 8 amalgamation options going to council for consideration tomorrow. Let's ask council boss Hamish Riak about these in 15.
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3: In this update, doubts a senior police officer gave his employer enough notice about plans to run for the Labour Party. Commissioner Richard Chambers says he only learnt of Rakesh Naidu's candidacy on Sunday afternoon and his position is now untenable. Labour says Naidu followed all appropriate steps, but political commentator Grant Duncan says there may not have been enough notice.
4: The New Zealand Police really should have been able to steer him towards more kind of low-level operational duties. Also, there's the question about planning for him to take leave of absence.
3: Mandatory evacuations are shortly coming into effect for Wellington ahead of potential 10-metre swells. A state of emergency has been declared for the eastern and western wards, with waves expected to peak late morning. Coastal residents between Orfiro and Breaker Bays must evacuate before 9 a.m. Iran and Israel have paused fighting, but the situation remains delicate. Hostilities ramped up when Israel broke its truce with Lebanon and fired into Beirut, prompting Iranian retaliation. President Donald Trump's now commanding Israel to pull back from Iran, but an offensive in southern Lebanon shows no signs of ending. Back here, planning's ramping up for Dunedin's new hospital precinct. The transport agency is seeking a designer to map out upgrades to nearby roads and state highways to improve access to the new hospital. Major construction work isn't expected to start this year. I'm Kay Gregory, and that's news.
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3: In sport, England captain Ben Stokes and pace bowler Gus Atkinson are being investigated by the country's cricket board over a nightclub incident following the first test win over the Black Caps. The ECB says the pair are involved in a breach of team protocol. It's the latest controversy to hit the England side after white ball skipper Harry Brook was punched by a nightclub bouncer in Wellington last year on the eve of a one-dayer against New Zealand. Somali football referee Omar Atan, who was to be the first from his country to officiate at the FIFA World Cup, has been barred from entry to the United States. Atan, who was named the African Confederation's Men's Referee of the Year last year, was denied entry at Miami International Airport and is now in Turkey. No reason's been given for his refusal of entry. That's sport.
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2: Weather for Mid-Canterbury.
0: And welcome into Tuesday. Wow, it's a stunning start. Nothing but blue skies and sunshine. It's due to stay fine with southwesterlies dying out tonight. 14 the top, 2 is the overnight low. Wednesday, fine again. Northwesterlies take the driver's seat. We're up to 15, but be warned, looks like it will freeze overnight into Thursday, so it could be a frost on the ground to boot there. We're on the rise now. Meffin now showing 6 degrees here in Ashburton, 5. We're up to 8 in Hines and 7 at Mount Summers.
2: 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We were

0: Mid Canterbury Talking, we David Guetta, Teddy Swims, and Tone Tonight. It is 21 to 9. We're standing by for some council chat with Hamish Reak. An exciting start to the week, as I certainly had a full studio. I welcomed in a group from Timald Kias to show them through the office and how the station works. Although there are a few intruders part of the group as well, a couple of the Cubs, including Bruce Bayliss. So I asked, well, what's the difference between being a Kia and a Cub there, Bruce?
1: It's the next level up from a Kia, and Kias are a bit younger than us. And last weekend we had Sixers and Sooners camp.
0: What's that?
1: I'm a Sixer, and I'm pretty sure there was some seconders there. We learned how to make a turquoise woggle that we keep our scarves together with.
0: Oh, so it's not a tie, it's a woggle.
1: Yes, it's a woggle. Most people say it's a bobbin or a tie, but it's a woggle.
0: Oh, I see you've got one there that just pins together.
1: That's our beginner one. You're allowed to wear them whenever you want. Otherwise, you can wear these ones made out of wool. Yeah,
0: right.
1: You link it through the scarf and

0: price on lens options as part of the winter sale they've got on now. A survey has found that 1 in 5 people have done this while sitting in a parked car. What do you think it is? 1 in 5 of us. And actually, I'll tell you what, I'm one of the 1 in 5. Survey has found 1 in 5 people have done this while sitting in the car, as opposed to maybe somewhere more fitting like the office or the kitchen, the dining room perhaps. Let's find out what it is before 9.
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0: Mid-Canterbury's Hokanui with a coterie. It is 14 to 9. We've got Council Boss Hamish Reak back in. Morning.
1: Morning. How are you?
0: Yeah, good. So I mentioned with Mayor Liz last week that it was 45,000-ish that we got through the Glow in the Park, sponsored by EA Networks over King's Birthday weekend. The weather was just magic. I mean, look, it continues to be served
1: up. It does.
0: Actually, I did bump into Neil McCann yesterday, and we spoke about the roundabout project at the end of Chalmers Ave as part of the second bridge.
1: Yep.
0: And then, of course, we had the pedestrian bridge that came down yesterday that was fun to watch for its restoration work, and he said that he had to drive out to Lake Hood yesterday as well, and pretty much down every street there was something going on, which is so uncommon for this time of the year because usually crews take a break because of the weather.
1: But well, that's right, but the good weather has
0: why not make the most of it, right?
1: Running, so you keep going. Yeah. You keep going until it does turn to custard. So, no, we've had a great run.
0: Yeah.
1: It's been good.
0: Indoors, I'll give you a number that's even bigger than 45,000, 72,050.
1: Yeah.
0: That is the new record for the number of visitors to the EA Networks Centre, which is our pool and our courts and whatnot, in May.
1: Yes. It's the most people we've had through the facility in any one month for the 10 years.
0: Wow.
1: 12 years now it's been open. So marvellous support for that facility. Just shows how popular it is, how it attracts events, how people come to it. And when there's an event on that's utilising the facility, of course, you know, they'll be staying, some of the people will be staying in town and they'll be doing a bit of shopping and spending a wee bit of money. So it's a key part of, you know, the community now, isn't it?
0: Big time. I know the Filipino Games would have added to that stat. Well, actually, it blew the last out of the water. The previous monthly record was 61,000. So it's more than 10,000, more than that.
1: Yes. Yeah. It was a big month. Wonderful.
0: Keep many more to come, eh?
1: Yeah, that's it.
0: Big meeting for Ashburton councillors tomorrow, because after a lot of talk and a few sort of neighbourly hooies and whatnot, we've now got 8 options on the table for this local government reform.
1: Yeah, and we're council's working hard to try and narrow down you know, potential ways in which this reform could play out for the Ashburton community. And so tomorrow is a key discussion point. We've put together those options and council will discuss those, and we're hoping that they'll be able to hone it down a bit and trying to perhaps do a little bit of further work on 3 or 4. But time is really tight.
0: It is. We've got until the 9th of August.
1: The
0: Head Start pathway, otherwise the backstop. That's the one where the government goes, well, you're just doing this.
1: Well, it's government-led. We don't know what they would say they will do. It's not clear. In fact, the backstop process has not been clarified or even fully developed yet. But
0: makes it even more scary.
1: Well, that's right. And I think there's a lot of appeal in working hard at the moment to see whether they can come up with some kind of voluntary way to get this done, because the thought of the government doing it at some point in the future is not particularly appealing to most councillors. But time is short. You have to get agreement with other councils. Like Ashburton can't put in its own proposal on its own. It has to be a joint proposal. So all the councils are doing the same sort of work, and there's a lot of moving parts, north and south and around the city. And so a good old discussion tomorrow, which will hopefully make a bit of progress.
0: I'd think that we'd be a rather attractive prospect to our neighbours. We're not like Waitaki, which was proposing a 40-something percent rates rise. You know, at least our infrastructure, we've stayed on top of it for the most part. Is there a particular leaning at this early stage? Are we liking the thought south, liking the thought north?
1: No, I think that would be it'd be wrong for me to reflect on that. I think council's genuinely exploring options, genuinely keeping an open mind. We did a survey, so we've had some good feedback. It's included in a summary of that's included in this report for tomorrow.
0: Oh, neat.
1: And most of that feedback, if you had to summarise it really, really quickly, is that local voice is important to the community.
0: Yeah, big time, eh?
1: So, you know, it's not so much yet north or south, it's for the community, although ultimately that has to happen. But it's about making sure whatever happens, that we Ashburton can see ourselves and have influence in whatever's coming next.
0: Yeah, right on. Big meeting tomorrow. If you want to go and check out those 8 options as they currently stand, there's a great article up on the website, which is ashburtondc.govt.nz. You go and soak up more of those glorious rays before you're trapped inside tomorrow, Hamish Reak.
1: Good man, thank you.
0: Rock's Ed, Hokanui.

0: Mid Canterbury Talking Network with Rosie and Bruno Mars. Almost nine, the brain teaser, thanks to our friends at Specsavers. A survey has found that one in five of us have done this while sitting in a parked car. I imagine it would be pretty hard to fully concentrate if you were driving at the time. So we've pulled over, we've just made sure the collar is tucked and the camera's in working order because it's a job interview. Yeah, and I've been guilty of that myself in the past. And it paid off. I got the job. So there we go. In this day and age, we really can kick many goals remotely. A job interview. Although it is a lot easier when you're back in the comfort of home in the office. Or actually, no, to be fair, sometimes the car is the least interrupted spot, especially when you've got two young kids running around like maniacs. Maybe the car is the fortress of solitude that you need to take care of business every now and then. Vanessa Amorosi, Sons of Zion, Culture Club and Olivia Dean, all coming up after nine.
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14: In this update, the capital is preparing for another storm with some coastal residents evacuating. A state of emergency is in place and civil defence is ordering those living on the waterfront in Orfero, Island, Houghton and Breaker Bays to evacuate. Wellington Mayor Andrew Little says lightning strikes can already be seen off the coast.
15: I've seen one report that's estimated at about 4 metres at the moment. So the conditions are starting to change and it is now time to brace ourselves.
14: A view it's too early to judge the actions of a senior police officer running for Labour with uncertainty about when he informed his employer. Commissioner Richard Chambers says he only learned of Rakesh Naidu's candidacy on Sunday afternoon, while Labour says he told a supervisor of his intentions last Thursday. Political commentator Grant Duncan says it's unclear when it would have been reasonable to notify police.
9: We don't know, for example, when he joined the Labor Party. We don't know when discussion about his candidacy began. And we don't know, you know, when the vetting and induction process began.
14: Waikato fire crews have extinguished two structure blazes from last night in Narawahia and south of Hamilton. They broke out in a house and a car workshop. One person's been treated for smoke inhalation. The fires are not considered suspicious. Possible changes are on the way for New Zealand's remaining telephone booths. Spark's National Modernisation Plan would use them for digital advertising as well as free calls and Wi-Fi. Lachlan Rennie reports.
16: Auckland Council views footpaths as highly valuable public property and wants its share of a return. Spark says this isn't feasible and points out the Telecommunications Act prohibits councils imposing any rent-style charge. Chief Brand and Corporate Affairs Officer Layla Ashford says they've gone to the government to clarify the act so there's certainty for everyone.
14: I'm Kay Gregory and that's news.
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19: Hokanui Sport.
14: In sport, the Crusaders are set to receive a boost in their front row stocks ahead of the Super Rugby semi-final away to the Chiefs on Friday in Hamilton. All Blacks prop Fletcher Newell got through training yesterday after missing last week's win over the Blues with a knee complaint. England cricket captain Ben Stokes appears to be fighting to retain his job after a nightclub incident which is now under internal investigation. Stokes and pace bowler Gus Atkinson are the subject of an ECB review following a breach of team protocol after the first up win over the Black Caps at Lord's. London's Telegraph reports the incident also involved players from rugby club Saracens who were toasting the end of their season. And Jose Mourinho is poised to be confirmed as Real Madrid's new manager, with Florentino Perez re-elected as the club's president. That's sport.
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0: Hello again. Big yellow from where I'm sitting. Not a cloud to be seen. Glorious sunshine. It's due to stay fine for the rest of Tuesday with southwesterlies dying out this evening. 14 the top. Down to 2 overnight. Wednesday, fine again. Northwesterlies take the driver's seat. So we're up to 15 degrees. And the sun just keeps on shining into Thursday. Wow. 5 is what we have down Burnett Street. Hines on 7. Mount Somers and Meffin showing 8 degrees.
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Mid Canterbury Talk Network with the Culture Club. Luke Cowden until 10. Welcome into Tuesday. Welcome into National Blood Donor Week. And here's a pretty confronting stat. Did you know every 18 minutes somewhere in the country, someone needs blood or blood products? That adds up to over 30,000 people each and every year having their lives saved or improved thanks to donors. Wow, that's a big number, and it's only expected to continue to rise. But helping meet that demand, Mid-Cantabrians, go us. Caught up with Boyd Warren, who is the regional team lead for NZ Blood, a little earlier this morning. You can listen back to the full chat on our Breakfast Ashburton with Luke Howden podcast, and he was celebrating the fact that per capita we're one of the highest donors in the country. But of course there's always room for more, so let's talk how it all works when we're getting along to give blood. Is it a big scary needle? Regardless, it is a bloody good cause. So Boyd Warren is back with a little more after Blondie. The Red Hot Chilies are to come music-wise as well. But first, here's Olivia Dean pushing on into Tuesday. It's fab to have your company, Hawkinui.

0: Mid-Canterbury Talking Away, where's the Blondie? Luke Abbott until 10 on National Blood Donor Week. And we've been catching up with Boyd Warren, who is the Donor Relations Team Lead for NZ Blood. Very neat to hear how Mid-Canterbury per capita is one of the most generous areas in the country. But of course, there's always room for more to meet ever-increasing demand. So I asked, how's the process work if we're going to come along and roll the sleeve up?
1: Yep, so then you come along on the day. You'll have a thorough health screening interview with a nurse. We'll prick your finger, check your hemoglobin levels to make sure you're good to go. And then you'll donate blood. It'll only take a few minutes.
0: Oh, really? And
1: then, yeah, so for a whole blood donation, the needle will be in your arm for maybe around 5 minutes and we'll take 470 mils.
0: What's that going to do to me? Is that enough to get me a day off work sick?
1: No, it won't make you feel sick. It's very, very, very safe to do. Obviously, you know, hundreds and hundreds of people do it every day, so it's fine. And it's incredible the types of patients that, you know, get the donated blood products, you know, whether it's a surgical patient, you know, getting a liver transplant or a lung transplant, whether it's a trauma patient, whether it's a mother and baby, where the baby needs a transfusion while they're still in the womb, which is probably more common than you think, and you know, all the cancer patients. It's just incredible, you know, who a blood donation can touch in such a profound and amazing way. So, yeah, thanks to everyone that does it.
0: That's a pretty powerful set of whys, but there's no denying that there's a needle involved here, Boyd. Is it a big needle? Is it a scary needle?
1: It's not. To me, it looks like the same needle that and feels like the same needle that you get for a blood test.
0: Yeah,
1: okay. Yeah, so it's just a scratch. I have to admit, I do look the other
0: just a
1: way.
0: Flesh wound.
1: It feels like just a scratch. I look the other way, and normally I'm chatting to the nurse, and I don't even know. And she goes, oh, we're underway. And you go, oh, yeah.
0: Cool, so, okay.
1: Yeah.
0: Oh, that sounds effortless enough to me. Hey, so I couldn't help but notice that the big bus and the cars were rolling around town last week. Have we just missed our latest drive?
1: Yes, we were at the Ashburton Club and MSA last week, in the short week, and we got great support as usual. We are back on the 30th of September and the 1st of October, and then we're actually back 29 December to 31 December. We typically get very good support from Ashburton around that Christmas New Year break, so we'll come back again.
0: All right. Yeah. Well, if it's worth it, why not? Okay, so there's a chance to book well ahead now. And as you say, that's really simple just by phoning or jumping on the website or getting on the app.
1: Exactly, yeah, 0800 448 325. Or they can download our app, create a profile and make it all happen on there or log on the website. So, yeah, just the usual ways of getting in touch. But, yeah, we would love to hear from anyone that wants to join our life-saving team.
0: Nice, mate. And thank you to you, Boyd Warren. Appreciate your time.
1: Thanks, Luke. Cheers, mate.
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Mid Canterbury talking everywhere with hunters and collectors. Well, we don't need to hunt for the fine weather. It's found us once again. I'm seeing nothing but blue skies and sunshine down Burnett Street. Staying fine for the rest of Tuesday with southwesterlies dying out tonight. 14 the high, and then we're down to 2. Wednesday, fine again. Northwesterlies in the driver's seat and taking us up to 15. Overnight into Thursday, gets down to freezing, so we could wake up to a frost there, then fine with 13. Bit of cloud about Friday, otherwise all good, 13, and much of the same Saturday, also with a 13 degree high. So for the foreseeable future, Mother Nature keeps on serving it up. Here's Lewis Capaldi.

0: Mid Canterbury's Hockey Nui with Billy Idol, who's still coming to terms with his inside voice. He might need to figure it out if he's keen to get along to the Canbead Artisan Market, which is back at the Timald Hall on Graham Street this Sunday the 14th. And there's a whole bunch of fab stalls already lined up, selling jewellery and clothing and nice smelly stuff. There's going to be food on offer as well. Not too late to book yourself a site. Just $40 if you've got stuff to sell. 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It's a wonderful idea that was started by our very own Sarah Clifford over a decade ago, and now it's gone nationally. We're going to catch up with Sarah to talk a little more about how that all came to be from a deeply personal experience a little later this week. But there's one for the diary to get along and support Canbead, the artisan market, back at the Timald Hall on Sunday.
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0: Mid-Canterbury Talking Away with the Counting Crows, as this train is almost about to pull up at 10 a.m. Unlike the trains on the Wellington-Johnsonville line, which are not going anywhere in a hurry. In fact, there could be a whole bunch more commuter disruption in the capital as those big waves are expected on the coast. What, they're talking 10-metre swells after the Filipino earthquake? My goodness. An update on this coming in the news in a moment. Congratulations to Hannah. And this morning it was Brian, wasn't it? Brian that has got himself in the running for those Money Can't Buy Shapeshifter tickets. The Kiwi drummer bass legends are playing a gig in Meffin next Saturday. It's sold out. So your next chance to get in the running for passes for you and three mates. That's four tickets overall, if my maths is correct. Yep, sounds about right. We're going to be back tomorrow morning just after 8 to play Shapes for Shapeshifter and the chance to nab that prize. You take care. Don't work too hard. Tuesday, after all, go and lap up the sun. Oh, it's so good. Keep it coming. And can't wait to be back in the morning from 6. Bye-bye.
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14: In this update, a mandatory evacuation order is now in place for Wellington residents along parts of the southern coast. People living in Orwhero Island, Houghton and Breaker Bays must leave their properties ahead of swells that may rise over 9 metres as a storm barrels towards the capital. Emily Ansell reports.
15: From now, no vehicles are allowed in these areas, including emergency ones. The most dangerous window is expected to be between 10 a.m. and 1 p.m. during high tide. Emergency assistance centres have been set up at Wellington South Baptist Church and Miramar Mopuia Community Centre.
14: Meanwhile, Mayor Andrew Little says lightning strikes can already be seen off the coast.
16: I've seen one report that said they estimate at about 4 metres at the moment. So the conditions are starting to change and it is now time to brace ourselves.
17: A push for compromise on Auckland's housing density plan. The Policy, Planning and Development Committee is deciding today what option it'll put to Mana Whenua and local boards for feedback. It's in response to the government reducing the minimum housing capacity to 1.4 million. Chair Richard Hills says Scenario A, which meets government requirements, doesn't give anyone much of a say.
18: If we're spending almost $20 million on this process, is it right to have a bit more scope for discussion, a bit more understanding around what bus routes and other things could look like?
17: Epsom MP David Seymour is encouraging Auckland Council to stick with the status quo. Iran says it doubts US sincerity in negotiating an end to the war. The ceasefire remains on rocky ground, with hostilities between Israel and Lebanon complicating the matter. President Donald Trump has managed to convince Iran and Israel to turn down the heat for now, but the threat of escalation lingers. Top Iranian official Ibrahim Azizi told CNN, Washington's actions suggest a lack of commitment to peace talks.
19: If we could reach confidence that they are people of negotiation and that they also submit to the rules of negotiation, then the Islamic Republic would have no problem with negotiating.
17: That's news.
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22: Hokanui Sport.
17: In sport, Nigerian import Ifeanyi Eze has announced he's leaving the Wellington Phoenix men's side. Eze is pursuing an opportunity outside of the A-League. The striker is the eighth player to leave the men's Phoenix side since the conclusion of their disappointing season. Black Ferns midfielder Amy Duplessis has re-signed with New Zealand Rugby through until 2029. Duplessis has played 27 tests since her debut in 2022. England cricket captain Ben Stokes appears to be fighting to retain his job after a nightclub incident, which is now under internal investigation. Stokes and pace bowler Gus Atkinson are the subject of an ECB review following a breach of team protocols after the first up win over the Black Caps at Lords. That's sport. I'm Malcolm Jordan.
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25: Weather for Ashburton for Thursday. It's a fine day. The wind today is a sou'westerly and that wind will die out tonight. Expecting to get to a high today of around the 14-degree mark, and then to follow that, the overnight low will be about 2 degrees. For tomorrow, Wednesday, another fine day. Tomorrow's wind, a nor'wester. It'll die out during the afternoon, getting to 15 degrees tomorrow, and then it's down to zero overnight. And looking ahead to Thursday, more fine weather. Nor'westerly winds again dying out during the day. A high expected of 13 degrees with 2 overnight.
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4: 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Therefore, we advise against partaking in hide-and-seek and other hiding-centric activities. For more, here's Barry Kane from Hidden Arts New Zealand. 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
12: In this update, waves are nearing 10 metres in some eastern coastal areas, and Met Service is warning the biggest are yet to come. An 8.5-metre wave has been recorded at Baring Head in Wellington, and a 9.9-metre swell has been seen at Steep Head in Canterbury. Met Service says waves are forecast to rise rapidly this morning and early afternoon, and places exposed to the southwest could face the most hazardous conditions. Wellington Mayor Andrew Little has declared a state of emergency, and residents on the south coast are evacuating. He says it's time to brace.
13: When we can predict something with the best ability that we've got and that puts lives at risk, then we have a duty to act appropriately, act cautiously.
12: A view, it's too early to judge the actions of a senior police officer running for Labour with uncertainty about when he informed his employer. Commissioner Richard Chambers says he only learned of Rakesh Naidu's candidacy on Sunday afternoon, while Labour says he told a supervisor of his intentions last Thursday. Political commentator Grant Duncan says it's unclear when it would have been reasonable.
14: We don't know, for example, when he joined the Labour Party. We don't know when discussion about his candidacy began, and we don't know when the vetting and induction process began.
12: The Police Association says this doesn't change the fact that officers must remain politically neutral. The Energy Minister insists committing to LNG isn't a retreat from renewables. The government's pressing ahead with plans to build a liquefied natural gas import facility in Taranaki, but has decided against paying for it with a levy on power bills. It's also revealed plans to require power companies and large energy users to secure backup supply. Simeon Brown says we need reliable energy while we grow our use of renewables.
15: LNG will not replace renewables. It is the transitional tool that lets the system and become overwhelmingly renewable without outages, price spikes and economic shocks.
12: The Aluminium Extruders Association says we need tariffs to ensure that local manufacturers aren't undercut by overseas suppliers. And a foreign policy analyst says despite the large-scale attacks on Iran, its Air Force and Navy still has capacity to inflict damage on the US. That's news.
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0: Hokanui Sport.
12: In sport, Malachi Rampling has been suspended for an initial 3 weeks for the high shot on Lester Fahanganuku that saw him shown a 20-minute red card against the Crusaders. The Blues loose forward accepted he committed an act of foul play, with the judiciary cutting the 6-week start point down to 3. It'll be cut to 2 if he completes the World Rugby Tackle School program. Wellington Phoenix striker Ifeanyi Eze is to leave the A-League men's side. He's taking an opportunity up outside of the A-League and is the 8th player to depart since the end of their season. 2018 champions and 2022 runners-up France have tuned up for the Football World Cup with a 3-1 win over Northern Ireland in Lille. Michael Olise scored a hat-trick for the home side. That's sport. I'm Malcolm Jordan.
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18: Weather for Ashburton for Thursday. It's a fine day. The wind today is a sou'westerly and that wind will die out tonight. Expecting to get to a high today of around the 14-degree mark, and then to follow that, the overnight low will be about 2 degrees. For tomorrow, Wednesday, another fine day. Tomorrow's wind, a nor'wester. It'll die out during the afternoon, getting to 15 degrees tomorrow, and then it's down to 0 overnight. And looking ahead to Thursday, more fine weather. Nor'westerly winds again dying out during the day. A high expected of 13 degrees with 2 overnight.
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10: In this update, a warning not to check out the swells pummeling Wellington's south coast, where residents are being told to evacuate. A local state of emergency is in place and people living from Ōwhiro to Breaker Bays should have left due to swell risk. Waves are expected to reach over 9 metres between now and 1pm. Wellington Region Emergency Management Office spokesperson Daniel Neely says people should take this seriously.
11: You don't want anybody out cruising around. Those orders are in place, roadblocks are in place, and we just want people to be as safe as possible and not treat this in any sort of silly way.
10: The Energy Minister says the risk of a dry year should not define our electricity system. The government's recommitted to building the LNG import facility and plans to sign a contract this year. It's binned an earlier announced levy on power bills and announced it'll introduce stronger dry year supply requirements and gentailer penalties. Simeon Brown says LNG's the best option as diesel and coal aren't efficient fuels for dry years.
12: In a deeper dry year, coal cannot come close to covering the gap. Worse still, the gas-fired plant that would normally pick up the slack would sit idle for want of fuel.
10: Government funding announced for new mums' maternity care may not account for the beds. $34.4 million will be allocated to let mothers stay in hospital at least 3 days after giving birth. The College of Obstetricians and Gynaecologists are concerned it pays for increased demand, not infrastructure, which is estimated would cost $100 million. Vice President Emma Jackson says she embraces the effort but wants more thought behind the policy.
13: I think this piece of the puzzle really does need looking at more closely.
10: A foreign policy analyst says Iran could have been acting symbolically in supporting Hezbollah to help break a negotiation deadlock. Iran retaliated to Israel's strike on Beirut by firing into Israel, which responded by blowing up Iranian targets. Donald Trump appealed to both sides to pause. Analyst Jeffrey Price says Iran's making a measured approach.
13: They launched a salvo which didn't actually have much effect, and they've done this time and time again in the Middle East. They launch limited strikes to sort of send a political message.
10: That's news. In sport, Blues loose forward Malachi Rampling has copped an initial three-week suspension for his high shot on Leicester Whanganuku in the Super Rugby qualifying final. His ban will only begin, however, once he exits the concussion protocols. New South Wales coach Laurie Daly has sprung several surprises in naming his matchday squad for the second State of Origin match in Melbourne a week tomorrow. The New York Knicks have the Big Apple at fever pitch. The Knicks return home to Madison Square Garden for Game 3 of the NBA Finals this afternoon, leading the San Antonio Spurs 2-0 in the best-of-seven series. Tip-off is 12:30 p.m. That's sport. I'm Malcolm Jordan. Country